0: commitment of the club and the volunteers and so on. And we have, talking about clubs and volunteers, we have Beth Searle on the line right now. Good morning, Beth. How are you?
1: Good, thank you. Good morning, Scott. Good morning, listeners.
0: Now,
1: morning.
0: Yeah, just mentioned the outstanding work with the Aussie Hoops program.
1: Yes, it's all unbelievable, really, to think that throughout Australia that Mount Gambier has been chosen as the Aussie Hoops player of the Association of the month of May, and it just really does reflect the hard work that's being done by our coaches, volunteer coaches, and organisers in Mount Gambier. The idea, of course, is you need to start from the grassroots and work up to build your association, and this effort has been highly successful to this stage. There was something, there was 75 at the session last night.
0: Wow.
1: And there's a total of 93, I think, or 94 that have actually registered for this term, and it's really been a community effort. The work done by the organisers, in led by Warwick and family and Sonia Knight, they've done an outstanding job. They've been well supported by members of the Basketball Mount Gambier community, and along with the Pioneers, they've come out on several occasions and been coaches and been figureheads for the game of basketball. So it's looking bright for the future, as long as we can maintain our fun programs and appealing programs and keep the kids coming along to basketball.
0: Yeah, no, definitely. Great work, and well done to you, Beth, and everybody involved. Great recognition. Now, Beth, before you go, would you like a team in our World Cup sweep?
1: Yes, I'd love one, thank you.
0: Okay, Rod is drawing it out live on air for you right now, and he is about to type it in. It's exciting. It's Switzerland. Beautiful uniforms they've got, Beth.
1: Yes.
0: So all the best. Well done, and we'll talk again soon. Thanks for that.
1: Usually in raffles and things like that, I make everybody else's chance a better chance when I'm involved. So
0: I think you've done it again.
1: I think so.
0: Great work. Thanks, Beth. Take care.
1: Thank you.
0: Beth Searle there. And we're going straight now to Nathan Koopman. Nathan, football is everywhere at the moment. How are you? Welcome to ABC Grandstand.
2: I'm well, mate. How are you?
0: Good, good. Now, World Cup sweep. Would you like a team in the World Cup sweep?
2: Oh, sure. Absolutely, okay, mate. Rod, there's a few of them bouncing around.
0: Yeah, Rod's, well, ours is for free, so it doesn't get any better than that. And you're going to win some signed Socceroos merchandise, so it just doesn't get any better than that. Now, Rod's typing it in. You have won South Korea.
2: Oh, yes. Well, they played not a bad game yesterday, so, yeah, I'm not too upset by that.
0: Smoky. Now, let's talk the championships last weekend. A great weekend away.
2: Yes, it was, yeah. I think the weather was looking to cause issue, but it actually turned out to be fantastic, beautiful weather for football up there, and we ended up having a great 3 days at Service FM Stadium. So, yeah, it was a fantastic event.
0: Now, let's go through some of the winners. Lots of successes across the boys and girls.
2: Oh, absolutely. I think, the standard that we have down here is reflecting when we go away and all come together as our teams. We saw the 16 boys have a win and become champions, as well as the 16 girls, which is great for our higher age groups that will be their last competition at States. And we also saw wins in the under 13 boys, who went through undefeated and not conceding, which is great for them.
0: Mm-hmm.
2: And we also had the 13 girls on the podium as well, with the winners as well. So very, very positive for our girls' grades. And we also had a runners-up in the under 12 boys as well.
0: Fantastic. And next up for these rep teams, what are they doing next?
2: Well, yes, we have our next installment comes in September, so in a good couple of months' time, where we will go to the Riverland, more specifically Barmara, for this competition. So always a great place to play football up there. So, yeah, we've been very spoilt to have use of FSA and Raiders there to have us all in one spot. And then we'll go to Barmer and all play one big venue, big festival of football in a couple of months' time.
0: Fantastic. And finally, before you go, who's your tip for the World Cup?
2: Oh, look, I would say my smoky is Japan. But I think I can't go past France. They look sharp.
0: Okay, well, you've got South Korea.

0: Good luck, good luck. Thanks very much for that. Cheers. That is it
1: Thanks,
0: this
1: John.
0: morning here on ABC Grandstand. Bit of fun with the FIFA World Cup. That draw is still going on. We're still pulling out names, and Rod has, like, I think he's got blisters on his fingers from the people that have been texting in. He's still doing them as we speak. Thanks very much, Tracy from Mount Gambier, who's put the team in. We'll tell you your team in a minute, as well as Patrick from Mount Gambier. George Kidman, we mentioned that you've got Iran. Unfortunately, I don't know whether they will go all the way, but you're in it. And Kathy, well done as well. Tracy's just pulled out the Democratic Republic of Congo. So good luck, Tracy, with that one. We will keep moving this morning. The sweep fun will continue off air because we are going live now, and this is an absolute treat. It's a World Cup. It's a world standard World Cup chat with Casey Donovan coming up next on Divinal Countdown.

0: It's another Saturday morning, and it's a special one. We have Casey Donovan on the line. Good morning, Casey. How are you?
1: Good morning. I'm very well, thank you. How are you?
0: Very, very well. Now, we are all excited. The entire state is in a state of anticipation. We really are super excited about Friday, June the 19th.
1: So am I. I cannot wait to get down to Adelaide and perform my show, This Is Me, the Amy Winehouse special.
0: Let's dig in the Amy space. What's so special about Amy?
1: There are many special things about Amy. She was a great performer. She was a great lyricist. She was a great musician. And her vocal ability was like no other. So when we were putting together this show, I couldn't think of a better musician, vocalist, performer, entertainer to perform.
0: Now, this show is special because this is Casey with snippets of Amy. So it's the best of two worlds, and punters just can't miss out on this one, can they?
1: They really cannot, and I'm so super excited to weave Amy's songs into my journey and the similarities and just that vulnerability and always taking everything to stage and just leaving it on deck. It's, you know, it's going to be a really special night, great music and great stories from my journey and also possibly a few from Amy's.
0: That journey, your own journey, and Australian Idol is obviously something that is so significant, becoming the youngest winner of Australian Idol at 16 years of age. Would you be where you are without Idol?
1: No, I don't think I would be at the tier that I'm at this point in time, but I do believe I would be doing something in the music realm, whether that be performing at pubs or, you know, singer-songwriter or just maybe being behind the scenes as a writer. But I think Idol certainly gave me that stepping stone to get out there and give me a profile, and especially 22 years ago when these kind of TV shows weren't everywhere and accessible at any time. It was something that families still came together to watch and to talk about, and it really did build a beautiful community. And, you know, as time goes on and things change in the world, I feel like we've lost that essence of community and people coming together to enjoy something. But we still get that enjoyment by going to shows at the Ad Cab and just coming together. I think we still get those moments. But look, without Idol, I don't think I'd be where I am today. I'd be somewhere close, but probably just without the you know, the big name.
0: Now, along the journey, you've woven your music, you've woven the stage, you've woven TV, you've put it all into one package. Like, looking back on it, is there anything in particular that really sort of stands out more than other that you really enjoy most? Do you prefer the singing, or is it the stage, or is it just too hard to pull them apart?
1: I think it's too hard to pull them apart. I love them all equally. They all bring something different to my life. You know, when I'm on stage doing musical theatre, playing a character, I feel like I'm more nervous and a bit more anxious because I feel like there's a lot more pressure that I put on myself that I, you know, I need to get everything right, because if I don't get that right, then it's a domino effect of, you know, that person's lost their lighting cue and then the soundscape doesn't know what they're doing. So there's so much pressure where there doesn't need to be, but I just, the perfectionist that I am, I just can't help myself. But when I'm doing my own shows, it's like this lightness of just going, this is me. This is where you get me today in all of my emotions and my

0: vulnerabilities, and we just get to relax into it and create the show around the music, which I really, really love. And it's almost like that pressure fades away and you just get me, which is such a bizarre concept considering they're both exactly the same. I'm just playing a character in one, and then in the other I'm me.
1: Now, One More Dance, the new single as well, that's going to be part of the shows as well.
0: It sure is, and I absolutely love that moment in the show where I just get to, you know, confess and confide in my love with the audience to my beautiful fiancé, Renee, and just have that moment to just look back on the loves that I've had in my life and to have finally found the one. And, yeah, it's just this beautiful moment where I confess undying love to my love.
1: Now, we're going to play that now for our listeners as well.
0: Yay.
1: We're also wanting to play an Amy song that you think is just the one. So what's the one that if you're singing one Amy song that you're definitely singing? What do you hum in the car when you're listening to Amy?
0: Oh, I'm humming all of them at the minute. But look, the one thing that just popped into my mind was Valerie, just because it's an absolute banger.
1: Yeah.
0: And it gets everyone vibing. And, you know, you've been somewhere, some night out, hearing, you know, some live vocalist or performer belting it out and putting their own spin on it. And it's a great track.
1: Excellent. We're playing both of those. Casey Donovan, absolute pleasure. Friday, 19th of June, Festival Theatre. It's a Friday. It's doable. It's part of an amazing show-stopping performances just day after day after day. Tickets available on adelaidefestivalcentre.com.au. Casey Donovan, thank you so much for talking to us.
0: Thanks so much for having me.

0: the very, very talented Amy Winehouse, and interpreted by Casey Donovan as part of her show. That was the Amy Winehouse version, the one at the end. It was Casey's new song played before that.
1: Yes. Good song.
0: Great song. Great song. Now, Casey's show, This Is Me, is on Friday the 19th of June, so not too far away. Unmistakable voice, great talent, digging in the back catalogue, playing some classics, some music, theatre showstoppers, New Year's Eve bangers, as well as those Amy Winehouse classics as well. 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Well, there's an interactive calendar, which is really, really cool. The festival has kicked off. It's from the 4th to the 21st of June, so going right through. Still heaps of really cool stuff going on. Sarah McLeod is playing on the 21st of June as well, which is going to be very, very cool. It's an intimate look at her life on stage. That is one of the highlights that's still to come as well. So lots and lots and lots. $30 tickets for under 30s
1: Getting them there. That's good stuff.
0: Yep. So lots of good stuff still available in that. I was talking to a friend who went to Lime Cordial and said that it was a fantastic show. She went the other day. Just absolutely loved the whole experience. So Adelaide Cabaret Festival, get involved. Get in the car. Go.
1: Yes. I love cabaret.
0: Yes.
1: And I love the sort of interactiveness of cabaret.
0: Mm.
1: Beautiful stuff.
0: Yeah, so lots of intimate things as we were unpacking a couple of weeks ago. So lots and lots and lots of good opportunities. And lots of good teams in the World Cup sweep.
1: Indeed. Samantha,
0: lucky you.
1: You've got Scotland.
0: Yes,
1: Scott's favourite team, so he'll be barracking for you to win the sweep. We've got a few more minutes left if people want to put through. It'll have to be via text.
0: Because we're
1: both here at the moment.
0: Yeah,
1: talking,
0: now so. 48 teams. We've given away a lot.
1: Oh, yeah, about half, I reckon. Maybe
0: lot of
1: more.
0: Teams, probably over half.
1: Mm.
0: Great opportunity, great prize pack. Next week, the fun will continue where people can send us a text in and lock in a team that they would like for the World Cup as well. Yeah. It's going to be good.
1: It's all there. So
0: it
1: plenty of teams. So
0: we're all in here.
1: We'll pick it up again next week.
0: In this little box. Are
1: fantastic.
0: Ready to go?
1: Excellent.
0: Well, you take care and we'll talk soon.
1: Indeed we will. Thank you very much, Scott Dixon. We'll be back on your radio at 5 minutes past nine with Southeast Grandstand and he's taking the box. So that's it for today. More sweep assignations, assignments, that's what I want, next week during the program. Rightio, ABC Southeast, where are we? We are, let's have a little bit of Dire Straits to see us through to the end of the program. Actually, it's not so much Dire Straits, but here's a local hero.

0: And as you can hear, the audience absolutely love that rendition of Local Hero by Dire Straits, strangely enough. Rightio, a few minutes to let you know about a few things that are happening around the region and at the Mount Gambier Library. It's going to be, I am correct, City of Mount Gambier, in partnership with Mount Gambier Migrant Resource Centre, celebrate Refugee Week with launching Finding Freedom, stories and artwork from multicultural community of Mount Gambier, Berrin, on the Wednesday, next Wednesday, the 17th of June at 6 p.m. at the Mount Gambier Library. This is a book launch that's been put together by the Migrant Resource Centre, and we definitely mentioned it on the program a few weeks ago, you may recall. So that book release, 6 p.m. at Mount Gambier Library next Wednesday. Also, in the galleries at the moment, BLUEU by SLEJ, Selena Smith, Liz Campbell, Elsmay Guy, and JD McKenzie for local artists. Transforming spaces using discarded waste material. Yes, it's an artivist movement, apparently. And can't wait for this. Next week, we'll be speaking to the Riddick Gallery about a big opening that's happening next week. Two Laws, One Big Spirit. And lots of other stuff that's happening at that gallery. But now on ABC Southeast, we're heading towards news time and the temperature. Well, no, for today, quite simply rain throughout the Limestone Coast. 15 degrees in Mount Gambier, 16 in Coonawarra, Narracourt, Robe, Keith and Bordertown, 17 degrees. And tomorrow goes back to being partly cloudy for the entirety of the region, with the exception of Mount Gambier. It's simply cloudy. 15 degrees in the lower southeast and 16 degrees in the upper. And it's as simple as that. I'll be back next week. Catch you then. It's 10 o'clock, time for the news.
1: Good morning, Richard Davies with ABC News. The Weather Bureau is forecasting upwards of 9 millimetres of rainfall across Adelaide today, with conditions set to ease later this afternoon. The weather system is currently moving across Adelaide, the northern suburbs and Adelaide Hills area. Meteorologist Michael Conway has told 891 ABC Adelaide light showers could continue later into the day.
2: So just some light showers, probably for the footy tonight, just an isolated light shower. You may get a shower or might miss it as well. And then clearing totally off in the evening.
1: Federal Queensland Liberal MP Andrew Wallace is urging people to express their political opinions peacefully after protesters tried to disrupt a One Nation fundraiser attended by Pauline Hanson in Melbourne. About 30 anti-racism demonstrators gathered outside the event last night. No one was arrested, but a 22-year-old man was moved on by police. Mr. Wallace says he acknowledges dissatisfaction with both major parties has spurred people to look for alternatives.
3: Pauline is targeting not just Labor seats, but unfortunately she's also targeting coalition seats. So, you know, it's a double-edged sword. There is an opportunity for political parties on the right to work together to defeat this terrible Labor government.
1: Pakistan's Prime Minister Shehbaz Sharif says the US and Iran have reached the final agreed-upon text of a deal to end the war. In a post to social media, he says peace has never been this close as it is now. The apparent breakthrough in negotiations comes after Iran and the US exchanged fire over 3 days this week, threatening a return to full-scale war. Iran's Foreign Minister Abbas Araghchi has told Iranian media that negotiations will happen in two stages.
4: The first stage is a memorandum of understanding to be signed between Iran and the United States, and then negotiations for the second stage will begin. We postponed the nuclear issue to the final agreement for various reasons, as it was truly impossible to discuss it under the current circumstances.
1: Elon Musk's SpaceX has rocketed in value after floating on the US stock market, gaining almost 20% in the first day of trading. That makes the company worth around $2.5 trillion. The valuation makes Mr. Musk the Earth's first trillionaire, which is enough money to give all 8.2 billion people in the world around $173. Personal finance analyst Mikey Khoury says people are buying into Elon Musk and the vision he paints for the future and not the underlying fundamentals of SpaceX.
5: In fact, when SpaceX pulled back the curtain on its finances, a lot of people were taken aback. The company's space business was generating less revenue than expected. The AI unit has surprisingly large losses. So we should probably proceed with caution.
1: The ABC can reveal the SANFL Players Association met on the eve of the 2026 season to discuss a potential strike after an investigation found the competition pays its players just $8 an hour. Players from multiple clubs have considered collective action against the state league in response to a 50% decline in pay over the past 20 years. A cohort of players will vote on a potential protest on July the 5th. SANFL Players Association President Matt Crocker says a united front is the best chance of getting a better pay deal.
6: We're not naive to the fact that it's going to be a bit of a battle, but we think that if we join forces with the SANFL and with SANFL clubs, we can make a really strong and compelling case to the AFL that for too long, the funding to the SANFL and to state-level football hasn't been keeping pace.
1: Runners who trained with renowned melanoma researcher Richard Scollier are paying tribute to him as they take to the track for their weekly event. The late professor was an avid participant in the 5-kilometre park run at a reserve in Sydney. The 59-year-old died last Sunday following an almost 3-year battle with aggressive brain cancer. Run director Emily Hamilton says he made an impact on many in the community.
7: He has been such an important figure for Australia and for cancer research. But here in our community, he was one of those people that just really encouraged other runners and really encouraged people to give it a crack and have a go. And that's what it's about.
1: South Australia's weather in more detail now. That band of showers or patchy rain is moving right across the state. Port Lincoln's heading for 17, Port Pirie 19, Renmark 18, Mount Gambier 15, Broken Hill 21. Adelaide, cloudy with rain, a top of 18 is forecast. It's currently 14 degrees. Tomorrow, sunny and 17 degrees. ABC News.
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13: Welcome. If you're just joining us, I wonder if you're getting some rain where you are. It's looking pretty grey and wet out the window here at Collinswood in Adelaide. But we're going to play the quiz and have some fun together. So if you haven't called before, why not pick up the phone? Call in on 1300 222 891. And if you would like to play question 10, the SMS question, get ready for it. Put your full name and postal address. And make sure you have these numbers in your phone at all times. Our text line 0467 922 891, but call into play on 1300 222 891. 3 ways to win: be the last player left standing, the bragger with the most consecutive answers, or the question 10 SMS winner. You'll get yourself an ABC Adelaide Saturday Quiz Mega Brain and a pen. Rules are so simple: one call per household, no speaker phones, please. Turn the radio off, obviously, if you listen down the line. And if you win, you win bin for 4 weeks. And obviously, I say it every week just to be clear, but please don't look anything up. Jordan from Mitchell Park is on the line, our first caller again. How are you going, Jordan?
14: Good morning, Deb. Lovely to get some beautiful rain again.
13: Yes, you'd be very happy with the Crows result.
14: Yes.
13: Yeah, who wouldn't? And Martin says, go Jordans, both of them. And I think you'll hear from both of them very shortly. Thanks, Martin. Question number one. This might be a tricky one. What grand public house was first licensed in 1878 in Adelaide and was demolished in 1971?
14: Can I just check on my brain, shot?
13: Yes, a grand public house first licensed in 1878 in Adelaide and demolished in 1971. What's the name of that? Jordan.
14: Come on, brains.
13: I have that trouble with my brain all the time.
14: Escort House?
13: Not Escort House, although that is a beautiful house in Semaphore. No, Jordan, it's not. But, hey, let's say it.
14: Go to the Socceroos and go Sydney.
13: Thanks, Jordan. Monty's in Linden Park. Hi, Monty.
9: Hi, Deb.
13: What grand public house was first licensed in 1878 in Adelaide and demolished in 1971?
9: It's where the Beatles were. They stayed there. It's either the South Australian Hotel or the Hotel South Australia. One of those two.
13: Which one are you going with?
9: Oh, don't make me do this.
13: Come on, you can pick the right one. You go with the one that you think it is.
9: The Hotel South Australia.
13: Look, you know what? I'm going to give it to you. It's the South Australian Hotel. You did say it's, you know, and I think I'm going to give it to you. It's controversial, but you knew the place we're talking about. Yes, the Beatles did stay there, and it was beautiful. And now the Gateway Hotel replaced it in the 1970s. Yes, it is. Now, what is the common abbreviation for a radio detection and ranging system?
9: Radar
13: it is. Monty, 2 from 2. You've got the rapid riff. Can you please tell me what song is this riff from?
9: Is it Tokyo Girl?
13: It's not Tokyo Girl, Monty, but you got us going on the quiz. Thank you. Stay tuned. Jordan, the other Jordan from Golden Grove is on the line. Hi, Jordan.
10: And hello.
13: Now, you've got the rapid riff, so can you please tell me what song is this riff from? Jordan.
10: I believe it's China Girl by David Bowie.
13: Wow. And you know what? I have got it.
10: Am I right?
13: Yeah, look, you're right. And you know what? For whatever reason, it hasn't loaded for me, so I'm just desperately, because I played such a tiny snippet of it that I'm pretty impressed you got it. And it wasn't Tokyo Girl, unfortunately. No, I'm not going to be able to find it for you. But, yes, it is China Girl by David Bowie, and well done. Thanks for getting that one right. In which Australian city would you find Port Hacking?
10: Port Hacking.
13: Yes.
10: Is it still operational?
13: I don't know. I don't know if it's that sort of port. It's just a place. In which Australian city would you find Port Hacking?
10: Yep. I believe it's New South Wales.
13: And the question is, in which Australian city?
10: Oh, right. It'd be in Yowie Bay.
13: I don't think Yowie Bay is a city, Jordan.
10: Sydney then.
13: Okay. Look, I'm being very lenient this morning.
10: Thanks.
13: Yes, you're very specific. It is Sydney. The question is, in which Australian city would you find Port Hacking? I picked that because I recently visited Sydney for the first time in many years. It was very nice indeed. Who wrote the Hunger Games series of books?
10: Suzanne Collins.
13: It was Suzanne Collins. That means you have now got 3 from 3, Gordon. Jordan. So it's Jordan from Golden Grove. I put the G and the J together there. You've knocked off Monty. And funny to hear from Vicky, says, I was singing China Girl in the shower this morning. That's classic. You've got the mystery voice, Jordan. Who is this?
15: I always quote Billy Connolly to people. The fact that someone should want to be a politician should preclude anyone from wanting to vote for them.
10: Oh, can I have that again, please, Deb?
13: Yes.
15: I always quote Billy Connolly to people. The fact that someone should want to be a politician should preclude anyone from wanting to vote for them.
10: Definitely Scottish accent.
16: David Spears?
13: Not David Spears, but you've got three in a row, so stay tuned, Jordan. You could be our bragger on three. Jordan from Golden Grove, the person to beat. Kim from Flagstaff Hill, if I can find you here. Hello.
17: How are you going?
13: Now, you're just solo today. Autumn's on a scout camp, I hear.
17: Yes, yes. Autumn's down at Deep Creek with all her scouts having what they call a sausage camp.
13: Yes, well, it's going to be a wet weekend.
17: All their meals are based on sausages and, yeah, I might start a cup of tea. And with this weather, nah.
13: Yeah, nah. That's a hard no from me too, I'm glad to say. You've got the mystery voice, Kim. Can you please tell me who is this?
15: I always quote Billy Connolly to people. The fact that someone should want to be a politician should preclude anyone from wanting to vote for them.
17: Unfortunately, I can't. I was leaning towards Peter Green or somebody like that, but no, I know I'm wrong, so I'm just going to have to pass and fall back next week.
13: All right, Kim, look forward to it. Thank you. Gary's in Meadows. You've got the team there, Gary?
18: Well, we're one short today, Deb, but we are struggling with this as well.
13: Oh, have another listen.
15: I always quote Billy Connolly to people. The fact that someone should want to be a politician should preclude anyone from wanting to vote for them.
18: Torrance, ABC FM, start with that. Yeah. Well, one of our Brains Trust thinks it's somebody from ABC FM, and I'm going to try and say the name, Torrance.
13: What's the full name you're looking for there?
18: Well, we've been trying to think of what that is, but what do you reckon? John?
13: John Torrance, it is not Gary, but thank you as always to you and the Brains Trust for playing. Phil's in Port Lincoln. Howdy, Phil.
19: Hey, Deb.
13: You got the mystery voice. Who is this?
15: I always quote Billy Connolly to people. Okay. The fact that someone should want to be a politician should preclude anyone from wanting to vote for them.
13: What do you reckon?
19: No idea, but the other fella said something Torrance, so I'll say a Glenn Torrance.
13: Not Glenn Torrance either, Phil.
19: Hey, Deb, can I just have a quick hello for somebody?
13: Sure.
19: Yeah, my girlfriend Annie and sister Sue, they've just left Port Lincoln on their way to Spear Creek.
13: Okay, Annie and Sue, have a great trip.
19: Thank you for that.
13: Thanks, Phil. Kim's in Manham. Hello to you, Kim.
20: Good morning, Deb. Pleasure to be with you.
13: Always a pleasure to talk with you, Kim. Now, you've heard the mystery voice. I'll play it for you once again. We're just after the name of this person.
15: I always quote Billy Connolly to people. The fact that someone should want to be a politician should preclude anyone from wanting to vote for them.
13: Kim.
20: Oh, yes, well, he's well-spoken. And the name Torrance was suggested by other people. How about Matt Torrance?
13: Not Matt Torrance either, Kim. We're going through every male name in the English language, aren't we? Thank you. Someone here on the text line suggesting another Torrance. We'll go for one more on this and then we'll move along. Ian from Morfett Vale, do you have any ideas who our mystery voice is?
21: I might just say something and you might cut me off shortly. I couldn't ring in last week. I was on a bus. I'm heading for the Aviation Museum. And last week gave a question and some information I didn't know, which I was able to use down there because the question was, what is an octar?
13: An octar, yep. And the pilot answered the question. It is cloud coverage. Well, I'm glad you got to use that piece of information, Ian. But we're on the mystery voice, so you need to have a listen to this and tell me who is it, please.
15: I always quote Billy Connolly to people. The fact that someone should want to be a politician should preclude anyone from wanting to vote for them.
13: Ian.
21: Well, I'm in the same boat. I just have to give you a male name again. I'll say David Torrance.
13: Not David Torrance. Alex and Amanda are in Blackwood. You don't have to get it right, but do you know who it is?
22: No, we don't. Britney Spears.
13: No, it's Russell Torrance from ABC Classic, regular Friday panellist on Joe Laverty's News of the Week quiz. And I ran into him at the airport. in Adelaide on my way to Sydney. That's so I thought that was my brush with fame, and I got a selfie with him, so I'm not ashamed to say it. Okay, let's move along then, please. Which of the following vessels is the fleet flagship of the Royal Australian Navy? Is it A, HMAS Farncombe, B, HMAS Anzac, or C, HMAS Canberra?
22: A
13: is HMAS Farncombe. Sorry, Alex, it's not A. Catch you next week.
22: Thank you.
13: Thank you. Bye-bye. Rosemary from Kensington. Hello.
0: Hello.
13: Which of
0: it's me.
13: It is you. It's me here too. Which of the following vessels is the fleet flagship of the Royal Australian Navy? A, HMAS Farncombe. B, HMAS Anzac. Or C, HMAS Canberra?
0: I'm coming from a position of great ignorance. I think I'll go Anzac.
13: It's not Anzac either, Rosemary. Sorry.
0: And I would have got Russell Torrent. I knew it was him.
13: Oh, I know. He's got such an unmistakable voice, hasn't he? Exactly. Beautifully spoken. Thank you, Rosemary.
0: Yes. Bye.
13: Bye-bye. Mark in Port Pirie. Two of the three have been guessed. I hope you are listening. Which of the following vessels is the fleet flagship of the Royal Australian Navy? HMAS Farncombe, HMAS Anzac, or HMAS Canberra?
21: Didn't they already said A and C, did they?
13: I can't tell you, Mark. Just tell me which name. Farncombe, Anzac, or Canberra?
21: I would say Canberra.
13: Hooray. You have got it right. The HMAS Canberra it is. Now, I've got a question for you. The rider of a motorbike licensed to carry a passenger in South Australia must ensure that the passenger is not under what age?
21: I'll just have a guess, 16.
13: Not 16, Mark, but good on you for getting that other one right. David's in Cainton. Hi, David.
2: Good
13: There's one. That chuckle. There's that chuckle.
2: Well, yeah. the other one I was thinking was 18.
13: Not 18 either.
2: Oh.
13: We need a motorcycle rider to call in. The rider of a motorbike licensed to carry a passenger in South Australia must ensure the passenger is not under what age? Chris from Heathfield, any ideas?
16: Well, I'm going to give you an answer. I'm thinking they've got to be younger. I'm hopeful that it's under 12.
13: Not right either, Chris. Sorry. Sean from Mount Gambier. Hello. Rider of a motorbike licensed to carry a passenger in SA must ensure the passenger is not under what years of age?
23: I'm pretty sure it's 8 years old.
13: You are pretty right on that. Well done. Thanks very much for getting that one right. You've got the mystery song. We need the name of the artist and the song. Have a listen. Summer clothes, not very appropriate for today, but Sean.
23: It's the Rolling Stones. It's just absolutely started pouring rain outside of Mount Gambier here. I couldn't hear it really well. Could you play it again?
13: I can.
23: Red Door, Paint Black.
13: Well, sorry, what is your answer, Sean?
23: Paint It Black, that's it.
13: It is absolutely right. It began a 2-week run at number one in the US on this day in 1966. And it was the first song ever at number one that featured a zitar. So well done. You've got question 10 now, so don't answer yet, please. What is the name of the handheld toy that rose to widespread popularity in 2017, eventually becoming a global phenomenon? Text your full name, address and answer to 0467 922 891. What is the name of the handheld toy that rose to widespread popularity in 2017, eventually becoming a global phenomenon. It's 21 minutes past 10.
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13: Sean from Mount Gambier is our competitor at the moment. What is the name of the handheld toy that rose to widespread popularity in 2017, eventually becoming a global phenomenon? Sean, what's your answer? Hello?
23: In the capitalistic society we live in now, Deb, it could be anything, but I'll say Beyblades.
13: Sorry, what was that?
23: Beyblades.
13: I don't even know what Beyblades are, but that's not the right answer, Sean. But thanks for calling. Lovely to talk to you. And stay safe in the rain.
23: Thanks, Dave.
13: Thank you. Julian's in Mitchell. Ooh, what's happened there? Julian's in Mitchell Park. Hello, Julian.
26: Good morning, Deb.
13: What is the name of the handheld toy that rose to widespread popularity in 2017, eventually becoming a global phenomenon?
26: I had no idea, but my brain's trust tells me a fidget spinner.
13: Your brain's trust is absolutely right, Julian.
26: That's why I'm paying so much.
13: Yep, I would have accepted hand spinner. It had both names, but fidget spinner is how it was very well known. In which Australian city would you be in Nipaluna?
26: I'm going, no idea, Sydney.
13: Not Sydney, Julian. It was brief but sweet. See you later. Ray's in Aldgate. Hi, Ray.
27: Yes, good morning.
13: In which Australian city would you be in Nipaluna?
27: Nipaluna. Oh, good Lord. Is that beginning with an N, Nipaluna?
13: Sorry, N for Nelly or N for November in the NATO. Yes.
27: Look, I know I'm going to hazard a guess as Brisbane.
13: Not Brisbane, Ray. Nice to talk to you, though. See you later. Congratulations to so many people that got fidget spinner right on the text line. Henry is in Hazelwood Park. Hello, Henry.
28: Hello.
13: In which Australian city would you be in Nipaluna?
28: It's Hobart.
13: It is Hobart. Well done. Now, were you in the wind bin recently?
28: No.
13: Oh, okay. Don't know why I thought that. Now, this is a quote from which film? Something tells me you might be a bit young for this one, but have a listen.
29: Surely you can't be serious.
30: I am serious. And don't call me Shirley.
13: Henry.
28: Can we hear it one more time, please?
13: Sure.
29: Surely you can't be serious.
30: I am serious. And don't call me Shirley.
13: Henry.
28: Smoking Gun.
13: Not Smoking Guns. Sorry, Henry, but thanks for playing. I'll look forward to hearing from you next week. Brett's in Mount Barker. Hello, Brett.
31: G'day, Deb.
13: This is a quote from which film?
29: Surely you can't be serious.
30: I am serious. And don't call me Shirley.
13: Brett.
31: I reckon it's Flying High.
13: I reckon you're right. I don't think it'd fly these days, but at the time it was hysterical. That was Robert Hayes and Leslie Nielsen. 46 years ago that came out in 1980. Yes, well done. Now, who wrote the plays A View from the Bridge in 1955 and The Last Yankee in 1993? Big career there.
31: I don't know any plays. Sorry, Deb.
13: Oh, I never have to say sorry, Brett. I'll talk to you next week. So I think our current bragger is still Jordan in Golden Grove. Our SMS winner is Lynn in Gummaracca. Colin's in Boolaroo. Hi, Colin.
32: G'day, Deb.
13: Great to talk to you. It's a tricky one, though. Who wrote the plays A View from the Bridge in 1955 and The Last Yankee in 1993?
32: Good question.
13: It's a long, someone with a long career, that's for sure.
32: No, I think Hemingway would be finished by then, wouldn't he? I don't know. Hemingway?
13: Not Hemingway. I won't say anything, Colin, if I better not. But look, lovely to hear from you. Getting any rain at the moment?
32: No, it's all gone underneath us. but with just a bit of a dribble at the moment.
13: Yeah, well, I hope it improves a little. Thanks for calling in.
32: No worries.
13: See you later. Jane's in Lobethal. Hi, Jane.
1: Morning, Deb. Russell Torrance lives in Lobethal.
13: Oh, there you go. Okay, well, he's probably not as much of a celebrity to you then. Who wrote the plays A View from the Bridge in 1955 and The Last Yankee in 1993?
1: Is it David Mamet?
13: Not David Mamet. Oh, thanks, Jane. If you know, call in now, 1-300-222-891. You might just win the quiz. Emily from Port Augusta, hello.
7: Hello, Deb. I'm sitting at the top of the gulf here at the Aridlands Botanic Garden, and there is a mere shadow across the way of the Flinders Ranges.
13: Wow.
7: So we're getting a bit of rain, and there's more rain coming.
13: Great. Well, you can certainly do with it. Who wrote the plays A View from the Bridge in 1955 and The Last Yankee in 1993?
7: To know that, I'd have to be remembering my Year 12 English studies, and I cannot, sorry. So no answer today, I'm afraid.
13: Oh, no worries, Emily. Look, thanks for playing. I think we're going to have to leave the quiz there because Aaron Bryans is in the house. We've had a big Crows win. We've got a wet weekend, so much sport, and not certainly just AFL either this weekend. Hello.
8: Hey, plenty happening. Yeah, the Thunderbirds play today, and they're a chance to record the most wins ever in a Super Netball season, which is pretty cool.
13: Incredible.
8: Cricket's happening around the
13: Women's
8: globe.
13: Women's T20.
8: World Cup's underway. I mean, yeah, pick your poison. But, yeah, we'll definitely be talking about the Crows today because they're looking back to their best. Adam Kelly, their head of football, is going to join us. A couple of South Australian greats at the desk. So Rod Jamieson and Josh Franco here.
13: Oh, great.
8: You can give them a call as always, 1-300-222-891.
13: That's right. Fantastic. So stay tuned for SA Grandstand coming up after the 10:30 news. I'll bid you farewell very shortly. Thanks to Emma. Another really busy morning on the phone. So wonderful hearing your stories this morning. Particularly loved your brushes with fame. I think we might have to pick that one up again because there are so many stories that we didn't get to. So thank you very much for all of your texts as well. Someone asking, where can I find the segment on walking with Spence Denny from during the week? Everything you hear on 891 ABC Adelaide is available for up to 1 week online. 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Have a lovely wet weekend. I'll catch up with you next Saturday morning from 6.
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0: Good morning, Richard Davies with ABC News. There appears to have been a breakthrough in efforts to negotiate a peace deal between Iran and the United States, with both sides signalling an agreement may be close. But as our America's editor John Lyons reports, a number of sticking points still remain.
1: I don't think this is going to happen quickly. The Iranians are still saying that there's elements that are outstanding. And in fact, the US official who gave us a briefing here in Washington is also saying that, you know, there's an 85% chance, or even 75%, that this will be agreed to. So I think there are still key areas of difference. So, look, they're certainly getting closer. I don't think there's going to be any more military action in the short term, but as to how quickly a deal happens, we still don't know.
0: A judge in the United States has cleared the way for US President Donald Trump's name to be removed from the Kennedy Center in Washington, D.C. It comes after the Trump administration lost a last-minute bid to keep his name in place on the building. Last month, the judge ruled Mr. Trump's name was illegally added to the iconic performing arts space and ordered it removed by today. Hundreds of thousands of people have tuned into live streams of workers erecting scaffolding in front of the centre, but there's been no effort to remove Donald Trump's name so far. The SA Department of Environment and Water says it will carry out tests on four dolphins that have been found dead in metropolitan areas over the past week. It says at this stage there's no evidence to suggest the deaths are directly linked to the algal bloom, which hasn't been detected in Gulf St Vincent for several months. But the department says a lack of food resources as a result of the algal bloom is one of the causes they're investigating. Citizen scientist Joanna Williams says she has concerns about whether we'll ever know how the dolphins died.
2: Concerns that have been raised about that are that perhaps the necropsies aren't comprehensive enough, that they're seeking to rule out brevetoxin or avian flu, but not doing a holistic assessment, and so we'll never therefore understand the cause of death, especially in the absence of any obvious trauma.
0: Police are investigating after a teenager was involved in an e-bike crash last night. The incident occurred at about 7 o'clock on Unley Road when the rider and car collided. The 17-year-old Manopara boy was treated at the scene for serious but non-life-threatening injuries. The 66-year-old driver from Elizabeth Vale was not injured. The Weather Bureau is forecasting upwards of 9 millimetres of rainfall across Adelaide today, with conditions set to ease later this afternoon. The weather system is currently moving across Adelaide, the northern suburbs and the Adelaide Hills area. Meteorologist Michael Conway has told 891 ABC Adelaide light showers could continue later into the day.
3: Just some light showers, probably for the footy tonight, just an isolated light shower. You may get a shower or not, might miss it as well. And then clearing totally off in the evening.
0: The brother of newly minted Socceroo, Tete Yenge, says he's fulfilling his childhood dream of representing Australia on the world stage. Yenge and his brother, former Adelaide United player Kaseni Yenge, grew up in Adelaide but spent part of their childhood in South Sudan. Kaseni, who missed out on Socceroo's selection due to injury, says he's looking forward to watching his brother at the World Cup.
4: I was very excited, obviously, for him. It's an amazing opportunity for him, and especially being his first time ever being called up for the national team makes it a bit more special that it's a World Cup.
0: Australian women's cricket captain Sophie Molyneux says the playing group is in a great place going into their first game of the T20 World Cup against South Africa in England. The team will start their campaign looking to average their semi-final loss to South Africa at the 2024 edition of the tournament, which denied Australia a fourth consecutive T20 World Cup title. Molyneux says the fact they're not going in as defending champions gives the players a sense of freedom.
5: We're not out here to defend anything. We're not being hunted, I suppose. We're out there to go and get it. And that's what, you know, the group's in a great place to be able to go out there and run towards whatever's in front of us now. Hopefully it really frees us up. Now we can, you know, find a new level.
0: Checking South Australia's weather, a band of showers or patchy rain is moving across the state, gradually clearing from the south during the afternoon. Port Lincoln, rain, then mostly sunny and 17. Rain in Port Pirie, 19. Rain also in Renmark, 18. Rain in Mount Gambier, 15. Late showers in Broken Hill, 21. Adelaide, cloudy with rain, a top of 18 is forecast. It's currently 14.2. Tomorrow, sunny and 17. Then more showers on Monday with a top of 19. ABC News.
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9: Good morning and welcome to SA Grandstand. Is it time to finally board the Crows bandwagon? For months, we've been preaching patience as they continue to slowly piece together these competitive performances despite their undermanned lineup. But it feels like they're finally starting to come together. They shellacked the Western Bulldogs on Thursday night. That was massive. And it just has us wondering if you're starting to believe again in the Crows and what they can do. Or are you still hesitant? Let us know this morning, 1300 222 891, the number to give us a call. Phone lines are open as always. Adam Kelly, the head of football from the Crows, going to join us as well. 1300 222 891. Port Adelaide set to unleash their 36th player of the season, their fourth debutant of the campaign, Xavier Bammett. We're going to unpack their matchup with the Swans tonight across the hour. Josh Franco's back at the desk as well, so he's ready for Let Me Be Franco. Aaron Bryan's with you here in Collinswood, and it is good to see the North Adelaide coach across from me. Welcome, Josh.
10: Thanks, Aaron. G'day, Gemma. Good to be here. And as you said in the opening, Adelaide are definitely back and threatening the

0: football last night. Watched the Gold Coast just struggle against Geelong. Always difficult down there. But so much hype around what they could, you know, do this year, but they're just teetering.
1: Yeah, that top four ambition doesn't look as hard as it used to be. There's still a pretty tough fixture to come for the Crows, but considering, yeah, the Gold Coast have been falling away over the last month, really, and their fixture gets really tricky from here. D's and the Dogs are gettable, Hawthorn as well, so you feel like maybe there's a chance they could sneak in with the way that they're playing. It's a long season, there's a lot to go, but yeah, it feels like even without Isaac Rankin and Taylor Walker on Thursday night, that Adelaide has rediscovered its system and looks like the minor premiers of last year again.
2: Well, Aaron, we've obviously talked a lot about it on Grandstand Radio that it's really difficult to cover key players. And Adelaide were, I wouldn't use the word decimated, but they had key personnel out early in the season. They were just chugging along. They had a really tough draw to start from memory, and they're starting to hit their straps. And even with those players out, as you said, Taylor Walker to come back, Isaac Rankin, Archie still out. The list goes on and on. Hinge, there's plenty of players to come back through the mix, but I think they're hitting their straps now and definitely would have got a lot of confidence out of Thursday night.
0: Oh, just smirking and smiling. We went toe-to-toe in here a couple of weeks ago with Aaron and AC, and they were saying how bad Adelaide was. And I said, just be patient, just work with them. And again, I think that's as good a performance as they put out probably, or since their performances last year, but certainly their best this year. And I thought their pressure, so once they got hold of the football, but when they didn't have it, I thought that was just immense. And the Bullies got a hold of them for a little bit in that second quarter, but I thought that's as good as their play.
2: Well, the interesting comment about the pressure is listening to Matthew Nix's press conference. That's the thing he highlighted above everything. Talked about offense, defense, but they were going at over 200 in terms of how they measure pressure.
0: Yeah.
2: So that element of their game was back. And if you're looking at any side throughout the competition, you talk to any coach, you look at any side throughout Australia, the contest and the intensity and pressure is obviously one of the KPIs that they look for, and they build their game from there, and they were superb in that phase.
1: And they're ticking the boxes of, you know, areas that were the huge concerns for them, the red flags, which was beating a top 10 side, winning first quarters. They've had these slow starts all year, and they shot out of the blocks on Thursday night. You know, Jordan Dawson being able to be injected back into the midfield, and he's, you know, the third highest rated quarter in footy to start the game. Sam Berry is really slotted in to maybe be the answer that was staring at us the whole time. So suddenly, you know, a lot of the question marks that we had, we're getting significant answers to.
0: Yeah, look, I Jordan Dawson, in terms of what he's been through personally and what he's put together the last 4 to 6 weeks, but that individual first quarter was just insane. Mm-hmm. And then Thorthorpe up forward. I think Sam Berry, he's last year and he's just, you know, progressed again this year. Hugo Hall-Khan, what about coming in? I didn't have the sound on in the first half, had family over, and then watched the second half pretty critically. And the commentator's just saying, this kid looks like he's played 100 games already. So again, being able to bring in someone like that. Zach Taylor, again, just his performances. So those lesser lights, or those that aren't spoken about as much, are really stepping up to play their role.
2: I think the other thing as well, Gemma, and I'm being guilty of it, talking, and the narrative around Adelaide's midfield has been their Achilles heel. You talk about Sam Berry. I tell you what, he slipped under my radar. He's quickly becoming that missing link. And I think you mentioned that just before, Aaron, that he's the guy I think you can build the midfield around. You add Jordan Dawson. Forgetting also that Rankin can come back through there.
0: Yep.
2: Peatling's being exposed more into the midfield. So they start to look quite dynamic.
1: Because really all we've been looking for is a big-bodied bull. And and Sam Berry doesn't have quite the height that, you know, we were anticipating Dan Curtin would bring into that mix. But he's just looking more and more like Scott Thompson with every week, where he is this bulldozing tackling machine who now wins clearance outside of, you know, being a menace and a pressure player. And, yeah, maybe this is the guy that they were looking for at the end of last year. He stepped up. He's finally arrived. And Sam Berry with Dawson and Rankin could be your A-grade midfield right there.
2: And I think also, too, when you talk Adelaide, he's not the first person that you talk about in terms of, you know, a Rankin or a Dawson or a Rochelle or a Thilthorpe. But you know what you're going to get with him week in, week out, particularly this year, and he's taken his game to another level. He is dependable. He tackles hard. He pressures hard. He's an absolute beauty.
0: John Newcombe, you know, Petrarca, Tom Atkins, that type of bull, a win at the football, but also really strong in his tackling. And I love his power down low, keeps his feet and sort of gets it out wide too. And then you talk about the speed to come back in. you know, again, we still haven't seen enough of Sid Draper. I can't wait for him to come back into that side. Saligo in a tagging role and can play that offensive role in the middle.

0: the ground too. But then the back line, how strong they've been to be able to repel and use the football well. So, look, it's not. There's still a lot to go, and there's still a lot to play out. You know, you've got Melbourne at home, then you've got the showdown, West Coast Eagles, and then, what is it, Gold Coast and Sydney. So there's still some tough footy ahead. And, look, injuries, as you've touched on, there's six probably sitting out in the injury paddock right at the moment that aren't in that team that can come in and would normally be in their best 21.
1: And as we kind of touched on a fortnight ago, at the midway point of the year, they were only a win less than last season. And, yeah. and they've essentially made that up now in the performance on Thursday night and then and knocking off the Cats as well. So they're basically in the same position they were last year. They had this huge run home at the end. Why not, you know, do it again? Why not run it back? So, yeah, there feels like there's belief there again with the Crows. I do love as well, I'm going to put this to Adam Kelly later, that the East Coast are starting to discover how good Jordan Dawson is. Like, he's an All-Australian player, and all of a sudden everyone's like, gee, he's the best guy in the league. It's like he's been the best guy, well, one of the best guys in the league for years, but suddenly he's on the radar of a lot of Victorian media who haven't, you know, been watching enough of the Crows, I reckon, over the last few campaigns.
2: I think the other thing as well from Thursday night's game, I think it just highlights, don't play him at halfback.
0: Yeah, yeah.
2: Never put him at halfback again. Just put him in the midfield, build the group around him and Berry. And, well, he was electric.
0: The other one we haven't spoken, you touched on Dan Curtin. Like, he's brutal in terms of his strength when he tackles and hits hard. And I like his balance when he doesn't look super fast but uses the football well. But he does either fall behind the footy defensively or goes forward as well and provides that other tool. But since coming back from that serious injury, like he's, you know, just his strength around the footy.
2: The other thing to that, Jamo, we played Adelaide when I was coaching North 6 weeks ago, and the thing that struck me seeing him live is just how thick he is. And he's 195, 196 centimetres, but he's thick, hard to tackle. And as you said, when he tackles, again, in the contest phase of the game, he's brutal.
0: Well, go back to Gather Round very quickly. We had Melbourne train at Glenelg Oval. All of those players are like 190, 195, 200, and they're lean. But when you see them up front, you then realise and see how big they actually are. The TV doesn't give you the proper perspective. Mm.
1: And he looked like that when he first arrived, Dan Curtin, as well. I remember watching his first training session, standing next to Adam Kelly, and thought, gee, this guy's going to be something special. And, you know, we still haven't seen the best of him yet.
0: Well, we trained at Adelaide, and when he was rehabbing, he was on the ergo machine. For those who don't know, it's like a ski machine. Yeah. And he was sitting down, but he was only about 40 metres away. You know, picture this. He's sitting there in his shorts, just dripping wet and sweat, but he was just doing that, and he looked monstrous at that particular point. So he's in good shape.
2: Can I just throw one thing in, and this is obviously a completely different discussion, but Hugo Hall-Kahan, you talked about the commentators have said he looks like a 100-game player. How does he not end up on a list until he's 22 years old?
0: Yeah.
2: And I know that's a completely different discussion, but how many other players out there are like him playing state league footy?
0: Well, I think he was on Sydney's for 18 months or 2 years and couldn't get in. So he'd sort of played that VFL and I think the coach league pretty well. But yeah, to fall out of that system, like the way he plays, I mean, Sydney are flying, but you'd think he would sit in that side quite comfortably well. So to then one pick him up and get him across, and he's only with Adelaide 1 week, and they've exposed him straight away, and look how he's going.
1: Yeah, and sometimes it comes down to form. As Jamo said, I think he's the only player in history to go, you know, twice in a mid-season draft, went to Sydney, didn't get a go, but at Williamstown this year was just banging the door down. He was averaging 27 touches, and, you know, eventually, I know there's an art to talent scouting when you can see potential in players who maybe aren't finding a lot of the footy, but, you know, when you've got a guy clear in your face saying, hey, I can really win it, you know, he's going to get picked up.
0: I think what I've noticed across my time, there's a lot of players, to your point, Josh, that they could actually play at this next level. Mm. It's just whether they want to. You can hang out with your mates later, or you can have a schnitzel and have a beer on a Thursday night at a later time. But if you want to do the work, there's still plenty of blokes and women out there that could play at the next level if they put their head down.
2: Well, the normal national draft these days, it's been like it forever. There's a lot of punts on the 50-plus players that are 18-year-olds. They're hoping they develop into the player that they want them to.
0: Yeah.
2: But again, you go to these state league comps and you've got 22-year-olds physically mature, been in good systems that are ready to go, and it's all about opportunity. He's got it, and I'll tell you what, he's taking it with both hands.
0: Well, you saw it firsthand. You've got two players that have been elevated, mid-season draft too, and you've probably got a few others in a year or two's time that could probably fit that role. Yeah.
1: I'm sure we're going to get into it a little bit more later. Josh Franco, Rod Jamieson at the desk for SA Grandstand this morning. About to hit the phones. Just quickly, Jamo, you weren't at the desk last week. We had Lauren Arnell, and I'd like to say it with you here now that I had to apologise because, for essentially the first 2 months of the year, I think we were I definitely was saying, look, just give Adelaide a bit of time. There's the injuries. And I reckon it was around, yeah, the Richmond game into the Hawthorn loss where I did jump off. And I missed it by a week. So I'm sorry. I'm sorry I lost faith in your side.
0: You don't need to apologise. Yes, I follow them, but I hope that I give an independent view without the background that I have in terms of how they're going and how they're tracking. And Josh knows this absolutely firsthand. It's just so many things that you have to get right. And if you get a couple of things wrong, it makes it so difficult and challenging. And yes, they had some injuries, and yes, they were only just beating teams below them. But I think we've sort of banged on this for a number of years. Just bank the wins, bank the wins. It's a long race. And then at some point when it all comes together, you can start to get going again.
2: One of the things I've learned in footy, and a lot of coaches, you hear them saying, the wins aren't ever as good as you think they are, and the losses are never as bad as you think they are. I'm guilty of it. I ride the highs and lows. But Adelaide, to the point I made earlier, early in the season, they had a really tough draw. They had injuries. And it's just a matter of keeping the faith. And as I said, my emotions fluctuate week to week. They're hopeless. They're premiership favourites. But I think Adelaide are on the right track now. And
0: again, Lachie McAndrew, like, what? Where's he been?
2: Yeah.
0: You know, like, I know he's played rugby background, but he just dismantled Tim English the other night too. And his ability to read the football, mark the football, and then just give it off. He gets his first hand, so it allows Adelaide first possession. Those types of things just make it easier.
2: And he's not up against a mug either. English is one of the premier ruckmen in the competition, but you're right, he's an emerging star.
1: Their losses, you know, the Dogs by 6, the Cats by 8, Freo by 2, and Hawthorn by 9, and then the 52-point blowout to Brisbane was the only bad one. Like, really, they've been around the mark for most of the season, and you know, maybe the form is starting to shift their way. But as the Traralgon Tiger says on the text line, it's a yo-yo season.
2: And yeah.
1: You know, that's why we love working with you guys, because it's the perspective of former players and coaches and experts who understand that, yeah, from week to week, yeah, you might feel like your team's the greatest ever and you might feel like they're about to fall off a cliff, but it's a long campaign.
2: It is a long campaign, Aaron. And the other thing as well from Adelaide's point of view is that even if they finish 5th or 6th, obviously with the different makeup of the final series this year, you can win it from 5th or 6th.
1: Yeah.
2: And you always talk about those teams that if they can just sneak in, they're a chance to give it a real shake, and I reckon Adelaide's that team.
0: Well, 5th and 6th, you get a home final.
2: Yeah.
0: So then it starts, you know, after that. So just get there as high as you can, and then settle down and reshape and what you need to do.
1: Which, you know, looking ahead to tonight, Port Adelaide pull off a major scalp with the Swans. The wild card hope is alive. So, you know, every game is still very relevant with the top 10, which makes it so exciting through the year. Let's head to the phones for SA Grandstand this morning. Adam Kelly, the head of football, is going to join us from the Crows as well. Trucker Pete's the first of our callers this morning on 1300 222 891. Welcome, Pete.
3: Oh, g'day, Aaron. I'm not a fair weather supporter like you, but mate, I'll tell you, watching Jordan Dawson's first quarter was like watching Da Vinci paint the Mona Lisa, I reckon. It was just poetry in motion, wasn't it? Like that, he's got some pace. He's got real acceleration that I didn't know he had. When he kicked that third goal and he accelerated away from Kennedy, it was just fantastic. Quick question, how do we fit Tex back in without upsetting the team balance and pressure?
0: Yeah, it's an interesting one. Well, Pedler's out now, so you'd think, let's say, Rankin comes in for a like-for-like. It is a really challenging one. I'm not quite sure what the answer is, but he's certainly got to be in their best 21.
2: Yep.
0: And I know everyone talks about, you know, the three tall forwards. Adelaide sort of roll with almost 5, you know, with Curtin going back there and Lachie McAndrew going down there and Phil Thorpe goes into the ruck. So it's not necessarily a height thing. Maybe conditions and weather might determine the outcome of that. But, yeah, it's going to be a challenging one, whoever is out of that team or omitted.
2: I think with the extra player on the bench, and we've seen a lot of sides are playing 2 rucks and limited game time for at least one of those bench players. So I think it gives them the flexibility to do that. You can keep Toby Murray in the side. You can bring Tex in. Toby can do the backup ruck work and not expose Phil Thorpe in those areas of the game where he potentially gets injured. So I think they've got flexibility with the extended bench this year.
1: I was leaning more towards, like, when you have to pull the trigger. So say you get to qualifying final, prelim final is as good as Toby Murray has been. Maybe you just go with Taylor Walker instead of him and Phil Thorpe is your chop out ruck. But I don't think you can afford to do it now around 14. It's too much of a risk. Really, if you're going to go with 3 tools and a pinch hitter, I'd pick Tex over Toby.
0: Well, I think you'd sort of roll with it, I think, a couple of games and give it a go and see what it looks like. Now's the time to do it, as opposed to leave it, to the finals. They might be training it and practicing at some point. You know, even when Toby was in the side, Nick Murray wasn't in the side, and I thought he's almost their number one defence. You know, like Worrell's a different player, but in terms of an angry stopper, stay at home and win the football or defend the footy, he couldn't get a game. You know, like, so that's how good the defensive side of the game's going.
2: I think the other dynamic to it too is you look at McAndrew, that rucking for a young bloke for a complete season is a tough gig. Mm. Like, it's a huge task to be able to play that combative nature, which the position demands. But so to have the flexibility with the Toby Murray to do some chop out ruck work and limit, you know, your number one ruckman's game time, I think they've got that luxury as well that potentially they explore. And not, you want to be peaking come finals time, not now, as you said, in round 14. You want to be building, but you want your fittest side, your best side playing when it really matters most.
0: Finn Barmaley's the other one as well, too. Like, he's come in and he's just aggressive and a bit of a bull, and he goes at it hard. So there's your sort of other chop out.
1: Hopefully you haven't worried too many Freo fans about peaking at the wrong time, because they're rocking and rolling right now. Good segue, though, to talk about Lachie McAndrew, because we'll go from Pete to Chris in Heathfield on the phones, who wants to chat about the young ruck. Morning, Chris.
4: Good morning, fellas. Look, we can't take anything away from Jordan Dawson. His first quarter particularly, and he got the momentum going. But Lachie McAndrew, for a young guy, to ruck, but he took field marks. He's got an idea of when to handball. I think, to me, not taking anything away from any of the others, and their pressure was fantastic, but Lachie McAndrew in ruck, because he's not strongly built, he's light, but boy, and I don't know whether I think Trent English might not have been 100% fit, and I'm not, again, taking anything away from Lachie McAndrew, but to me, he was the star of the night for the Crows.
0: I think he's...
4: He was amazing.
0: Sorry, Chris. Yeah, I don't know whether maybe the rugby background has a little bit to maybe his makeup or his resilience around it. He is light frame, you know, back in, he's still got to tackle hard in that previous environment he was in. So he's certainly got all the attributes and hasn't taken long to adapt to AFL.
1: 15 games in, which is wild. And he's up there at the moment. Well, he's leading the league for hitouts right now. We're halfway through a round, so there's still other rucks to play, but he just looks tremendous. And there have been games, you can tell, in the final quarter where he's a bit gassed, but he's just giving everything he can. Yeah. You can't ask for much more from a guy in essentially his first full season.
2: He's been outstanding. And I think the other luxury that Adelaide have is they've got a couple of backups. And again, going back to looking after the longevity of these young guys, they manage the older guys, the Pendlebury's and the Walkers. I think you have to do that with young ruckman as well. But you're right, he's been outstanding, absolutely outstanding. And was it Ryan you saying at the start that Jordan Dawson had the highest or third highest
1: quarter?
2: Is that in history?
1: Yeah, so 8 disposals, 6 contested, 3 goals. It was, awesome way to start. That's just so damaging. Yeah. I think it was over 340 metres gained in that quarter. Right. Like, just awesome the way he played. And he had, had an interview with Channel 7 in the pregame and was really raw about everything he's been through the year. And he's just so inspirational. Yeah. Like, what a leader.
0: Yeah, I think to Pete's point, when he was just talking about his ability to run away from players, it might have been his second goal where he actually got through 3 players across and kicked a 50-metre goal. Just his ability to be able to push off and fend. And they referred to in the broadcast, I think there was a young lad that came in and tried to tackle him, and he just put the arm out and held onto him for a while and just went bang and pushed him away. And then just with leg speed got away, but just effortless the way he does it.
1: Hesitant about our timing because we've got Adam Kelly coming up, and I do really want to talk about Port Adelaide and their big game tonight with a couple of fresh faces coming in, including the former Bay, Harry Ram, in his second game, Jammo. But last one I wanted to talk about with the Crows before we chat to Kells later, James Borlase. This is a guy who was out of contract. It felt like he wasn't really anywhere near the 23 and was probably going to find his way out of the AFL system come the end of the year, and has been given opportunities here and there through the year, and when he has taken them. So he's actually third for defenders in the league for spoils per game. He's near 10. He's got 10% in terms of his one-on-one defensive losses. So he's really strong and combative in that sense, to the point where John Ralph is now reporting that multiple Victorian clubs are actually asking for his services. So this is a guy who has reinvented himself and might be having a few suitors come the end of the year.
0: Well, I think he's always... I mean, he's got good pedigree, hasn't he, too, mum and dad? His body shape, he's always had these big, broad shoulders. And for those that are SNFL or all knocked on, I think it was all like Marty Leslie and those type of... Port Adelaide would always present one of those players every year, and he's like that. I think his mobility and the health of his body has improved out of sight, and he doesn't always take a big backman. He's actually taking sort of mid, and to smaller back or forwards as well too. So his flexibility in his game, I think, is what gives him the adulation.
2: That's what I really like about Borlase. And again, I refer back to the earlier game that North Adelaide played against Adelaide. He was unbelievable. And I guess, you know, the dark cloud of injuries that Adelaide had early in the year, he's the silver lining of it. In terms of he'd been given opportunity, he's sort of in and out of the side. But now it's almost like, and again, listening to Matthew Nicks talk about him post-game, he's almost rubber-stamped his spot. He's one of the first picked every week. And as you said, Jammo, he can play tour. He can play on that sort of medium hybrid type. So he's just getting better and better.
0: Mm. When you play Adelaide and Port Adelaide, do you see like the body shape or the body it's significantly different with the SNFL players?
2: And last time we played them, to your point, there's Borlase, you had Saligo, who's a nugget. Curtin played as well, we've spoken about him. But
0: O'Brien would have been running around.
2: He runs around. He's a low 6 minute 2K, phenomenal athlete, And we play him again today, so we've got to combat him again today. So
1: thoughts of Josh Franco, Rod Jamison, Aaron Bryan's with you for SA Grandstand this morning. So Adam Kelly's going to join us very shortly. Your call's always welcome, 1300 222 891. Big day of footy, so Melbourne and Essendon the start, North Melbourne and West Coast the middle game. And on the siren of that for our listeners in South Australia, we're going to duck straight to the Adelaide Oval for the pre-game tonight. So we're expecting that to be kind of around maybe 5:30-ish, or 6:30-ish, I think is when the final siren will be, but who knows with games these days. But should be a big one. Like, obviously, Sydney are going to be the biggest test port I've had this season. Like, sitting in second, rocking and rolling, a lot of big names. But Port Adelaide have been pretty competitive against some of the better sides through the year, and Josh Carr keeps finding a way. And statistically, I still feel like they are a team that has the right game plan to be a premiership threat once, you know, you kind of get all the pieces together. Do they stand much of a chance tonight, though, Josh?
2: I don't think they do. I'm sorry. I just can't see them beating Sydney, even at home tonight. You look at Sydney's profile offensively, defensively, all over the ground. They've got stars, you know, Heaney, Blakey, Warner, that can turn the game on its head. So, look, I think, you know, in terms of what Port Adelaide looked like defensively, they've tidied up and they've definitely tightened up in that phase of the game from previous years. But I just don't think they seem settled, and I just can't see them getting the 4 points.
0: And I think they're young. Like, Josh has got a game plan and he's trying to play it, but he doesn't probably have the cattle with the experience and execution, decision making to do it. Plus, you've got the quality of opposition that you're coming up against. So I'm aligned with Josh. I think the weather might bring it back a little bit, but watching Sydney play and how they play and how quickly they use the footy, and they play wide. They play seriously wide of the ground, and then they force you to come up, and then they get over the top with that forward handball, or then they cut inside, and then they leg speed and carry, like, and the options up forward too. So, yeah, I'm looking forward to seeing them play.
2: What I will say for the Port Adelaide supporters out there, I'm actually really looking forward to Bamet, the mid-season draft play. I guess it's being critical of Port Adelaide's forward line. They've got the tools in, you know, Whitlock, and then they're very small. So Richards, Berry, Cochran, and
0: Durden.
2: And Durden as well. So he's your sort of medium height forward that can kick goals, and he's a proven goal kicker in the VFL. So I'm really excited about what dynamic he can bring to the forward line at Port Adelaide.
0: I'll do a little bit more homework today, but I think it's a little bit like when Charlie was there. I thought they were singular. Like, you go to Charlie all the time, and they do that with Georgiades too much. Then Whitlock coming in, he's got the ability to be able to do it, but still young and what have you. But I just think that would be my only concern. They don't have the multiple options, or they don't look down and they just look up and see Georgiades, I think. And that's
1: the difference with the delivery, though. Like, so with Dixon, they used to put it kind of high on his head, where I think with Georgiades, and I don't know whether that's, you know, he's leading better or how they're structuring up forward, but he's getting it lace out on the chest most times. So I don't mind it that they target him, because the inside 50 entries are a lot cleaner than they probably were 5-6 years ago.
2: That's a fair shout. Yeah, and I think the other player as well that they'd be disappointed hasn't come on, and I know he's been hampered by injuries, is Jack Lukosius. I think they saw him as that sort of hybrid third tool, but now I guess there's, you know, narrative around him playing higher up the ground and on the wing. So that hasn't really worked at this stage. Hopefully it does for the Port Adelaide faithful. In terms of their, you know, this young Xavier Bowman coming in, I'm actually really excited to see what he can do.
0: And I keep referring, and we spoke a couple of weeks ago around Port Adelaide's ability or inability to be able to score, like kick goals. Mm. So again, last week against West Coast, 11-11. So for the season, they've kicked 140 goals, but they kicked 143 points. So
1: it's not for a lack of opportunities.
0: No,
1: it's
0: that's
1: just
0: right.
1: The accuracy.
0: They can get it in there, but they haven't been able to do that. And I think Georgiades is the bigger you know, the person that actually misses a lot of what he actually should be getting.
1: You've been strong on team selection through the year, Josh. So with Bamert and Ram playing tonight, 36 players through the year, which isn't a league worst. There's a couple of teams like your Richmond's and Carlton who I think are close to 38. But still, I went back through all of the team selections and only really kind of eight of the changes they've made were through injury. So,
2: yeah, right.
1: 36 players, you have 23 that you're using, but... there hasn't been many forced. It's purely, I guess, because he's just seeing the kids that he's got.
2: Yeah, and when you're using that many players, yeah, it's a result of two things, isn't it? Injuries, or you're not sure what your mix looks like. And clearly, we've seen that with Josh Carr this year, where Burn Jones started forward, he's now gone back, and he's sort of feeling his way in terms of what his best 23 look like. He clearly hasn't settled on that yet, hence the reason why he keeps spinning the magnets.
0: They had 8 debutants last year. Port Adelaide 2. And prior to that, the most they had was like 2, 5, 5, and 2. So last year, the youth, and I guess that's we're just enforcing what we're talking about, Port Adelaide's inability to execute and have the experience in that team to be able to play the game plan that Josh is after. Mm.
1: Sydney's going through a fair bit as well. So, and to their credit, they've been able to find a way through. So over the last 5 weeks, their numbers have dropped because they've had a lot of injuries. So Melick and Mills, Papley, Roses, Grundy, Roberts, Kerno and Sarong have all missed games in the last month, and they've dropped down to about 11th for points against. Their clearance differential's down in the bottom half as well. But they still keep winning. Like, Dean Cox's win rate is 63% at the moment, which is massive. So, and the problem they have tonight now is McCartan out with the concussion, Justin McInerney with the hamstring long term. So again, they're going to have to shuffle the magnets and maybe bring a forward to the wing to fill Jai Sarong's role, because he'll probably play McCartan's down back.
2: Well, those names that you mentioned that haven't played over the last 3 or 4 weeks, the three that are Warner, Heaney and Blakey. Mm. So when you keep your stars in there that can turn the game on its head, then, you know, if they were starting to get injured and missing games of footy, you might see different results. But when you keep those core group of absolute superstars of the competition that can turn the game, then that obviously makes Dean Cox's job a lot easier to get the 4 points.
0: And McCartan out, you touched on, McInerney out, but Cunningham comes in, he's got experience too, and Hamling. You know, like, so they're not missing much. They've got the depth. A little bit like Geelong, and we're talking about Adelaide, but once sort of one or two go out, you know, all of a sudden you've got a few that are lining up that can come in and perform.
1: What was the numbers I had last week on Geelong's management? I think they've had this incredible run this year of being able to just continually rotate bodies, where I think it was 8 of the last 9 weeks they've had a player that they could rest and then come back in.
0: Yeah.
1: So it's, yeah, they're timing their run pretty well, the Cats. Mm. They'll be a threat once again at the back end. Port Adelaide as well, there's always talk about Zach Butters. It doesn't really get out of the media narrative, unfortunately, but this was kind of more Josh Carr the other day when he spoke to the press in the build-up to tonight's game, where they asked him about Luke Beveridge's comments, where he's pretty publicly said, yeah, we're chasing him and we'd love to have him. And Josh Carr wasn't really happy about that. This is what he kind of had to say.
5: I'd like to say I'm probably a little bit different than some coaches. Those conversations, if I do have them, you guys won't know about. And I always love when a coach starts with, I don't really like talking about other clubs' players, but then go for four and a half, 5 minutes and talk about it. So, you know, like, I'm different to that view. And we're obviously talking about Bevo's conversations and media that he did. And, I'd attack a bit differently.
1: Got to say, I'm a huge Josh Carr fan. Like, this guy is a straight shooter who is so raw and real. And he'll tell you how it is. And I quite liked his comments the other day.
2: You know what? I totally agree with Josh Carr. I reckon Beveridge coming out and saying that publicly, I actually think it's disrespectful to other coaches. And I think it's disrespectful to the player. I must admit, if you're going to have those conversations as a coach, keep out of it. Because if I'm coaching at North Adelaide and I know other coaches are talking to my players, I would be furious. And it's interesting watching Josh Carr. I'm not a body language reader, but his body language changed when he was answering that question. And he was agitated, and you could tell, I reckon he wanted to say more, but held himself pretty well.
0: I think we shouldn't be surprised that it goes on. And most clubs are doing it either directly or through management. So don't be surprised, but you're right. I'm a big believer that you just would go, I'm not going to talk about other players at other clubs. That's just point blank.
2: And I think if you go through the manager or your footy manager, I don't have an issue with that, to be brutally honest with you. I think that's totally fine. But I reckon when a coach starts having conversations with a contracted player from another club, I reckon that's crossing the line.
0: And I think my only view on this would be that he's just telling his supporters that we're having a crack at him. Like, I think maybe that's what he's doing and publicly maybe displaying. Now that Richmond have sort of seriously come into that conversation And again, speculation, but being $18 million across 8 years, they have the, I guess, the ability to be able to provide Port Adelaide with two, three, four players, picks, future picks that they might need, and that might be the better suitor. Look, it's a big one, and I wouldn't be surprised if, you know, Port Adelaide are actually sitting here. And I've sat here all year and said, I'd love for him to stay. Travis Boak, like, stay, like, because he goes, that is a monster hole. There goes your leader, one of your captains, what he is to Port Adelaide, but also then what you bring in and the attraction for other players to want to come to the club as well. Like, they're going to be a few steps behind. So I wouldn't be surprised if they're planning without him already, because I think it's highly likely, just by the sounds of it from the outside, that he's not going to be there.
2: It did just... sorry, Aaron, I was going to say, it's interesting if you... And I tried to put myself in Zach Butter's shoes, and I'm looking just at... How old is Zach Butter? 25. 25. I reckon if you're looking at Port Adelaide, are they within the window of his playing career to win another premiership? Maybe they are, maybe they aren't. So if you're Zach Butter sitting there thinking, look, I want to play in a premiership, I've done all I can here at Port Adelaide, I just can't see him staying. I just can't. And it would be disastrous for Port Adelaide if he does leave, and I want him to stay for Port Adelaide's sake, but I just can't see it happening. And that's not through knowing anything. It's just my personal gut feel.
0: I think probably his best chance to go would be Western Bulldogs, maybe with the ability to win a final or finals. To go to Richmond, I think they've got the talent, and they're probably in the similar position. Talent for talent, maybe they're a little further ahead, Richmond, in terms of what they've got coming through if they had a healthy list too. So if he signs for eight, he might get an opportunity in the next 4 to 5 years at that club. But Western Bulldogs, in terms of on-field, Port Adelaide, I'd love for him to stay.
1: Yeah. The latest chapter in it all, so Caroline Wilson during the week saying that Port Adelaide have yet to be officially told about where he's going, but they have accepted that he's leaving. So that's from Caro, not from the club, but she's usually pretty bang on when there's a bit of smoke around. So. Yeah.
2: And the other thing about Zach Butters is I rate him that highly. If he went to the Western Bulldogs, he would make them a serious premiership contender. I think he's that good and has that much influence. And you put him in midfield with Bontempelli, Richards, you know.
0: Liberatore.
2: And you get Sam Darcy back and you've got Norton up front as well. It's a scary proposition. Which is why, again, I must admit, if I'm Zach Butters, why am I going to Richmond?
1: The hard part they're going to have, and this might be a Zach Merritt scenario, is the Dogs don't have the capital compared to some of the other teams in Victoria, like a Richmond. So if Port really want to put their foot down and get the best possible price, it might not be the Western Bulldogs.
0: Yeah. Here we were talking about, like, even 10 years ago, 20 years ago, you're talking about $500,000 a year, $600,000, and then it goes to $800,000, gets to $1.2. $2 million a year.
2: I moved to Sydney in 2014, the same year that Franklin went to Sydney. Yep. And what was his contract?
0: He was 10 years. Or 10 9 years or 10, I think.
2: At a million. And everyone was up in arms about it. Man, they got him cheap.
1: Yeah. No, the total player payments for the AFL has tripled over the last decade.
2: It's crazy, isn't it? Crazy.
0: We're talking about the SNFL pay.
2: Yes. That's right.
1: Yeah. Josh Franco, Rod Jamison, Aaron Bryan's with you at the desk for SA Grandstand, 1300 222 891, the number to give us a call. And as I said, as soon as the West Coast and North Melbourne game finishes this afternoon, we'll take you straight to Adelaide Oval for our build-up to Port Adelaide and Sydney tonight. All right, coming up next, we're going to chat to the Adelaide Crows head of football, Adam Kelly.
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1: Great to have you with us this morning. A little bit of rain around, but it looks like it might get better by the time Port Adelaide play the Swans tonight. So looking forward to calling that one for you on ABC Listen and 891 ABC Adelaide. It's been a big morning as we've kind of relished in what was a massive win for the Adelaide Crows on Thursday night against the Western Bulldogs. So a couple of heavy hitters they've now knocked off in consecutive weeks, and you feel like there's a bit of momentum as their season turns towards the run home. Aaron Bryans, Rod Jamison, Josh Franco with you at the desk. Couple of texts coming in about it as well. So Gene says, at last, someone is recognising the quiet achievers Sam Berry and Zach Taylor, who've had terrific years. And Virginia says, I hope all those so-called Crow supporters who have been happy to criticise them are embarrassed. Please be kind and supportive. It works It works out in the end, and you can see how the players react to Matthew Nix. Everybody has their bad day, but the ball does not always bounce to your advantage. So love the perspective there from Virginia on the text line. Man, he's got plenty of it and has been very bullish about Adelaide's potential through the year, is their head of football, Adam Kelly, who's been good enough to jump on the line and chat to us today on SA Grandstand. Good to hear from you, Kels. It's been a while.
10: Morning, Aaron and Rod and Josh. Hope you're all well. Yes, has been a while, but joining you in good circumstances after Thursday night's performance.
1: Yeah, couldn't be any better, to be honest, Kels. And we'll get into the nitty-gritty shortly, but I want to start on Jordan Dawson because it was a terrific performance as a whole across the night, from the interview pregame to what he did on field. But that first quarter was prolific. Just walk us through how amazing he has been through so much hardship this year.
10: Oh, look, I think from the outside, you get a fairly good understanding, especially on a match day. And we watch what he's doing with great pride and gratitude that he's our captain. And I imagine that's a shared admiration that extends to all AFL supporters who can really appreciate the level of performance that he's displaying out there at the moment and the leadership that we're all witnessing. So we're just so pleased that he's our captain. He's obviously shown great strength and resilience to be able to perform the way in which he has and dealing with the tragedy that occurred earlier in the year with the passing of Jared. So, we've just got great admiration.
1: I think most South Australians know how good this guy is, but is it funny now that the East Coast are starting to coin on that he's, you know, a top five player in the game?
10: It could be, well, yes, I think it could be a result of, you know, the fixture we've had as well. We've got a lot of these Thursday, Friday night games, and that brings in the tension from particularly in the Eastern Seaboard and right across the country. So that might be adding to the appreciation, but I think all fans of the game, supporters of the game, understand that it's been a difficult year. And with the context of that in mind, I think we all appreciate the performance even at a greater level.
1: So walk us through the season then as a whole, because we mentioned before, it feels like you're ticking a lot of boxes. The question marks that were around you in the first half are starting to dissipate. How do you feel now as you turn towards the run home?
10: We've maintained a confidence and belief that our best footy was going to be good enough, but acknowledged that we weren't reaching the expectations that we had for ourselves and what we were capable of. And there's various reasons for that. And player availability had been an issue at times. Individual form had been an issue. And we just weren't as consistent in our performances as what we would have liked to have been. But we thought that the tide would turn. And over recent weeks, we feel that has been the case. I think even beyond that, I think we won six of our last eight. So it's not like we have been in terrible form. And I think performances like Thursday night, they probably get exaggerated. When you play well, everyone gets excited. And sometimes when things don't go your way, that can be exaggerated as well. And I think four of our losses were a combined losing margin of 25 points. So it's not like we haven't been competitive. So, yeah, it's pleasing that we get ourselves in a position now that we're 8-5 and sitting currently fifth on the ladder.
0: Yeah, Kel, all the best for the rest of the season. Hugo Hall-Khan, who picked him?
10: Well, credit needs to go to our list management recruiting team, and in particular our pro scout in Alex Woodward, who tracked Hugo closely over the opening rounds of the VFL season. We had a specific request to try and introduce someone who might give us a bit of bounce and ball use from halfback, and to their credit, they identified Hugo. We were very pleased that he slipped through to our pick in the mid-season draft, and then all plaudits need to go to, I know Nixie tried to share the plaudits amongst the coaching group and rightfully so in selecting him against the Cats. But I think that courageous decision was led by our coach. What a wonderful couple of weeks Hugo's had at the AFL level. I'm really pleased.
0: And Lockie McAndrew, we were talking about also earlier, for someone, Riley O'Brien, that's struggling to get a game, you know, behind Lockie in the way he plays and how he's adapted so quickly and given, I guess, the Adelaide players first possession and first touch of the footy.
10: Yeah, Lockie's been terrific this year. He's not only been able to get a hand on it, he's also a great competitor. His follow-up work's been exceptional. He's been really resilient across the first 13 games of the season. And to Rob's credit, he's really found some form in the sample as well. He's playing some terrific footy, so keeping the pressure on there. But yeah, Lockie's certainly starting to build that connection and cohesion with our midfield group, and they're appreciating the work he's doing.
2: And just another couple of players I'd like to ask you about. Some of the external narrative, rightly or wrongly, was around Adelaide and its midfield potentially being its Achilles heel. You must be super pleased and rapt with Sam Berry and the way he's developed this year.
10: Yeah, look, I'm glad you're acknowledging some of the guys that you are. Bez has had a terrific year. He's one of a number of players on our list that, whilst we haven't been at our best, they've been showing improvement across the course of the season. He's starting to get some plaudits for the work that he does. And I think our midfield, like the last couple of weeks, have really shown that they can take it up to some of the best in the comp. And Thursday night, a lot of people would have been sitting there thinking, how's Adelaide's midfield going to deal with Bonton, Pally and Richardson? Etc. But as has been shown in a performance like that, we can stand up. And Bez has been terrific. I think James Peatling's enjoying a really strong season. Dorse, that's obvious. We get Isaac Rankin back hopefully this week. So we feel like we've got most of the ingredients of what can be a strong AFL midfield.
2: Yeah, and I guess one of the other things as well, it's been well documented that you've had a lot of injuries throughout the course of the season. But one of the silver linings is surely being James Borlase, he's getting the opportunity to come into the 23, and he's almost staked his claim, hasn't he, down back?
10: Yeah, and what's happening now, and with the rise of some of the players and James included in all of that, is it's going to provide us with some real dilemmas at selection, and it's going to make it really difficult in the coming weeks because these guys are rightfully stating claim for the positions that they sit in at the moment and performing really strongly. And that's been really pleasing, and hopefully that's what's going to hold us in good stead. And what had given us some confidence and belief that once the tide had turned, we started getting players back, we started getting some continuity, we found our form, that in the back half of the season we could be a real threat in the competition.
1: Adelaide's head of football, Adam Kelly, with us on SA Grandstand this morning. Just backtracking to the midfield then, Kels, because last year it felt like there was a missing piece, and we were hoping maybe Dan Curtin could be that. He has the early season injury, and Sam Berry, maybe his evolution was the answer. So what does that mean for Curtin's role moving forward? Because he's relishing a bit as the spare and working out on the wing at times. Can he still find his way into the midfield, or do you feel like you've got the mix now?
10: No, I think that with Dan, the priority at the moment is letting him settle back into the season and finding his best. And I think in the last couple of weeks, especially he's one of our better players against the Cats, we've started to see that in the role he's most familiar with at AFL level out on the wing. So I think we'll probably settle him there for a while, but give him some opportunities to get inside. I think in time, with his attributes, his composure with ball in hand, decision-making, execution, and his obvious size, I think he can be a really strong inside midfielder. But at the moment, we love what he's doing on a wing, and if we can settle him in there for a little while, it would be to the benefit of the team.
1: The other one around that mix was Josh Rochelli, who looked prolific on ball early season, and as Isaac Rankin built into the year, he kind of usurped him in that spot. But the last few weeks, you haven't really had Isaac, and Josh has still played forward and been very damaging, and it hasn't hurt your midfield as well. So have you kind of landed back where you started with Josh Moore as a permanent forward?
10: We'd like to get, I think Josh, I haven't actually looked at Thursday night, sent bounce attendances, but I know the week before, I think he went in there 12 times. So we still like to get Josh inside of the centre square from time to time. I think there was a period there where we preferenced Isaac as the midfielder, and we didn't want to take away from our forward line to the extent that both Josh and Isaac were inside of our midfield. So he's playing really strong footy ahead of the ball. It's not to say he won't get time in the midfield, because as he's shown on a few occasions this year, he can perform really well inside as well. So we've got some flexibility there. It might be a little bit dependent on who we're playing against and what our mix looks like. But yeah, whether he's inside or whether he's playing forward, he's having a really good season.
0: Centre bounce on Thursday night, he attended once and then had a clearance too. So 100% strike rate. But I think what's, I guess, pleasing for you, Kel, and the club is that we've just been sitting here for 20 minutes talking about like 28 blokes and how good they're performing. And I guess looking at the disposal efficiency as well, Adelaide win at 79%. So that's high for an entire game. Western Bulldogs at 70. And of all we've been banging on here, it's never just one thing. But was there a focus last year into this year that Adelaide had to improve on? Was the glaring one for you?
10: Well, now that you're talking about disposal efficiency, certainly fundamentals was, we found that in our finals campaign when under scrutiny and under pressure, we weren't executing the fundamentals at the level in which we were wanting to. And so that became a focus of the preseason to do, to train at the intensity and try and equip ourselves for hopefully another campaign where we can atone for

0: for that. But I think that, you know, Thursday night, any of our strong performances are really built off the back of our contest. And I thought we asserted ourselves on the contest really early, obviously, and we inflicted maximum damage there with great efficiency. So all phases of our game were on show on Thursday night. It's one of those nights where a lot went right as well, and we're incredibly efficient, especially in front of goal. So we got maximum impact for the work that we've done, and yeah, just really pleasing to see the guys get the reward.
1: Kels, a couple of quick ones before we let you go. So the hamstring injury to Luke Pedler, which is just another unfortunate one through your season. We had John Olsen on last Thursday for the Cats game, and he said the footy department review didn't find anybody at fault. It was just more of the state of the game. You know, what do you feel's been going on with the soft tissues?
0: It's an interesting one. I think that as far as number of injuries and games lost to injury, we're actually third least amount of games lost to injury in the season thus far. So it's not like we've got an issue there. What has been noticed is, you know, the quality of the players that we've had missing. So it's been impactful, but certainly not any sort of epidemic at the footy club. So I think across the competition, what we're seeing now is the game's been played at a much faster speed, and that there's a thought that that's contributing to injuries across the board, and some clubs are obviously suffering pretty dramatically with the number of injuries that they've got on their list at the moment.
1: I was going to say the fallout of that. So Huma Cluggage at Brisbane, Matty Rao at the Gold Coast, and Archie for you. Are you hesitant next year to kind of let players go to State of Origin given what has happened this campaign?
0: I wouldn't say hesitant. I think the AFL's listened to the clubs, and you know the timing of that game, the speed of the game itself, the amount of players that were playing, whether they can increase the number of players on the bench, reduce the game time. You know, there are a few levers that they can pull while still maintaining a spectacle of the state games need to be to better protect the players given the time of the year that it is.
1: And last one I had for you, Kels. Matty Nix was very headstrong during the bye that you weren't going to change the game plan. So there's been a lot of critics that feel modern footy needs to be a little bit more handball orientated, and you're a bit more of a kicking brand of a football team. And I think that statistically the last few weeks you haven't changed. But clearly on the eye test, the ball movement looks better. So has there been a dramatic shift, or is this still the Adelaide Crows of the start of the year?
0: I don't think there's been a shift at all. I think we're just finding our feet in the season, and all of our phases of the game are starting to come together. And I would think that what you're saying Thursday night would be fairly familiar to what you would have seen of us in recent seasons when we're at our best. So, no, the game plan hasn't changed, but it certainly clicked on Thursday night.
1: If you can replicate it for the rest of the year, you're going to be a serious threat, Kels. Thank you so much for jumping on. It's been great to chat to you again.
0: Thanks, Jens.
1: Great to have Adam Kelly, the head of football and SA Grandstand this morning. Aaron Bryans, Rod Jamieson, Josh Franco with you. Coming up next, AFL Saturday, so Corbin Middlemass with Luke Ball and Mick Malthouse. The interim Bombers coach Dean Solomon's going to be on as they continue their coaching merry-go-round on AFL Saturday. They get a lot of the heavy hitters, so stay tuned for that in the next 5 minutes. And then, yeah, triple-header of footy that wraps up with Port Adelaide and Sydney tonight. Always love chatting to Kels, Jamo. Very insightful.
2: He's well measured and balanced, I think, too. And it is always good when you speak to head of footy at pretty much most clubs. We spoke to Alan Richardson, I spoke earlier, and their coaching panel had a chat to us, and he spent time at Port Adelaide too. But tremendous insight in terms of experience, and gives you a little bit around players that we don't necessarily see or hear, and we sort of speculate. But sort of reinforcing, I think, everything what we saw on Saturday night as to how they're performing and the players to come back into the side. And they've certainly got, what, five of them. I just looked at the injury list then. Five that are injured, Walker suspended. Tyler Walsh is the other one that's probably not in there. That's their injury list at the moment too. So they're in good shape to rebound into the second half of the season.
1: One of the players you were raving about, Hugo Hawker-Hahn, is a nice little segue to our next segment. It's time for Let Me Be Franco.
3: Franco, with pace, to
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6: Well, guys, the mid-season draft's been run and won, but there's one aspect of it that just bothers me a little bit. When players are drafted and then walk straight into an AFL side without playing a single game at state level for their new club, I can't help but wonder what impact that has on the culture of the footy club and the dynamics of the playing group. Look, I understand the need to

0: to fill a specific gap. If a club loses a ruckman to injury and they bring in another ruckman purely out of necessity, that makes complete sense. But when a player comes in and immediately leapfrogs others who have been grinding away in the reserves all season in the exact same positions, I think questions need to be asked. What message does that send to those players who've done everything right, put in the work and waited patiently for their opportunity? AFL clubs talk constantly about standards, reward for effort and earning a spot. I just think actions need to match the message. I'm not sure what others think about that, but that's my opinion on
1: it. I mean, you put yourself out there in a really difficult topic, given that Hugo Hawke-Hahn has slotted into Adelaide's side the last 2 weeks and been terrifically good. But at the same time, as you touched on, the guys that he has leapfrogged are your Hugh Bonds, Billy Dowlings, Chase Jones, Lachie Scholl, who we just haven't really seen a lot of. So I guess, Jamo, you know a fair bit about culture at footy clubs. What would it do if a player kind of came straight in and had a crack?
2: Yeah, I think you'd have to have a serious conversation to the players that are already in that role, and I'm assuming all the coaches would. I am a little bit aligned with you, Josh, though, too, like just to bring someone in. I mean, he has come in, he has performed. I guess it lifts the balance. If you refer to NFL or NHL, like it's probably more NFL, that the list is so much bigger and it's around performance, not necessarily around culture. So there's probably a little bit of that in it too. But you'd hope that, you know, Hugo's come in and he's lifted and elevated the bar. And so these blokes now have got to do a bit more work.
0: And I guess from what I'm saying, it's not about performance. I'm not at all in any way talking about his actual on-field performance. Yeah. I just a little bit concerned that, I know they've done it with Xavier Bammett at Port Adelaide.

0: what Adelaide Magpies last week. He comes in. I just sort of wonder what it does. And look, it's not a massive issue, but I wonder what it does just to the dynamics of the playing group.
1: Definitely one of the most successful mid-season drafts we've had, though. So 8 picks have been named in 2 weeks since it. And yeah, you're right. A lot of them this weekend have played in the twos. So, you know, Joel Fitzgerald and Lucas Cook for the Ds played in the VFL last week. Marcus Herbert was with your son, Ollie Franco, in the twos and the waffle, and now gets a gig. And yeah, Xavier Bamett earned his way for Port Adelaide. So it's the three, I guess, last week. And one of those is the perfect definition of what the mid-season draft is, which was Mitch Pajaski, who Jamie Elliott has a season-ending injury. He gets a crack. But, yeah, you compare it to the other two of Hawker Hahn and Campbell Lake, and you know, they've come in and essentially taken somebody's spot, which I don't think was the purpose of the draft. It wasn't to pick the best player. It was to fill a void of injury. So.
2: Well, I think the mid-season draft is sort of that. You want the player to come in and almost go into the team as opposed to banking a player and not giving him an opportunity to either late in the season or the following year.
1: Love your editorials as always, though, Josh. It's a good water cooler discussion. Josh Franco, Rod Jamieson at the desk this morning.
2: No cricket, no World Cup soccer.
1: We've just been so busy.
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2: No 36ers.
1: Shout out to the Thunderbirds this
2: afternoon. No umpires.
1: AFL Saturday coming up next. Corbin Mittelmaas, Mick Malthouse and Luke Ball, your guests.
2: No Dean Gather Solomon, Round.
1: Going to be on the show as well. We'll see you soon.
3: ABC News, I'm Kerry Worthington. A woman is fighting for her life after being bitten by a shark at a popular Sydney beach. Rhiannon Solomon-Merron reports.
4: Emergency services were called to Coogee Beach just after 11 a.m. over reports a swimmer had been bitten by a shark. Police say the woman was pulled from the water by members of the public who started first aid. Paramedics treated the woman in her 30s on the sand for serious arm and leg injuries. Coogee Oval was cleared so the rescue helicopter could land. She's now being flown to hospital in a critical condition. Coogee, Clovelly and Bronte beaches have been closed.
3: There are reports the American military has shot down more Iranian drones heading for the Strait of Hormuz, as both sides say a deal to end the war is closer than ever. Ali Crew reports.
5: The Reuters news agency is quoting unnamed officials as saying US forces have shot down multiple one-way attack drones that posed a threat to commercial traffic. It comes as Washington and Tehran cite progress on peace talks, saying a deal to end the fighting is expected within days. Iran's Foreign Minister Abbas Araghchi says the agreement will open up a second round of negotiations, focusing on Tehran's nuclear program and the removal of sanctions. He says the deal will also

0: against Hezbollah and pull back from occupied areas of Lebanon, and that the Strait of Hormuz will remain under Iranian control.
1: US President Donald Trump says the US has carried out a lethal strike on the leader of a Venezuelan prison gang. Hector Rutherford Guerrero Flores, known as Nino Guerrero, heads up the Trinity Iregua. The US claims the gang's involved in the illicit drug trade, human smuggling and trafficking, extortion, sexual exploitation of women and children, and money laundering, among other criminal activities. Posting on social media, Mr. Trump has described the gang as one of the most bloodthirsty terrorist organizations on earth and says the action was coordinated closely with Venezuela. Victoria's opposition leader Jess Wilson says now's not the appropriate time to be doing preference deals for the upcoming November election. One Nation leader Pauline Hanson has told a party fundraiser she's willing to work with the Victorian coalition to ensure Labor is ousted at the polls. She also said her party's growing membership base was largest in Victoria. Ms. Wilson has confirmed she's not been formally approached by Senator Hanson.
2: Preferences are negotiated at every election, and that will occur again as we lead up into November when we have an understanding of who the candidates are, what the policies are. At the moment, there are many parties that don't have candidates, that don't have policies, that don't even have leaders here in Victoria, and I'm not interested in having those discussions because I'm focused on what we have to offer Victorians between now and the next election.
1: The ABC understands Northern Tasmania's manganese smelter Liberty Bell Bay faces permanent closure from Monday if funding can't be found after the preferred buyer pulled out. Rani Fletcher reports.
3: Late last month, administrators Ernst & Young announced Adroit Capital as the preferred bidder for the troubled smelter, which went into administration in March. The federal and state governments have allocated to date $9.6 million to support the smelter's workforce. The ABC understands government and consortium funding ran out on Thursday, and administrators EY now have to front expenses of more than $140,000 a day. State Labor says workers deserve clear answers about what happens next.
1: The Socceroos are claiming underdog status ahead of the team's first World Cup game against Turkey in Vancouver tomorrow. The ABC's national sports reporter David Mark has more.
4: Turkey go into Sunday's match as a strong favourite thanks to their young stars playing in top European leagues. But the Socceroos are confident their best football can match anyone and are keen to prove the doubters wrong. Coach Tony Popovic has confirmed his entire squad is fit and healthy. He says striker Mohamed Touré missed a recent training session because of a runny nose. David Mark, ABC Sport, Vancouver.
1: And briefly, the USA hold a 3-0 lead over Paraguay in their opening game of the FIFA World Cup in Los Angeles. Runners who trained with renowned melanoma researcher Richard Scollier are paying tribute to him as they take the track for their weekly event. The 59-year-old died last Sunday following an almost 3-year battle with aggressive brain cancer. The internationally respected medical professor was an avid participant in the 5-kilometre park run in Sydney. Run director Emily Hamilton says he made an impact on many.
5: He has been such an important figure for Australia and for cancer research. But here in our community, he was one of those people that just really encouraged other runners and really encouraged people to give it a crack and have a go. And that's what it's about.
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15: 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Luke Ball from 45 metres out directly from goal. Score the level.
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10: The Essendon Football Club front and centre again this week after Scott Gullen's report that Dean Solomon is the president's preferred pick as the next full-time coach of the Bombers. So who is now the front runner to coach the Dons? And can Andrew Welsh be part of the process? The interim coach of the Bombers, the man himself, Dean Solomon, joins us on AFL Saturday. Meanwhile, Geelong are back in the winners' list. They win the whiteout at home. The Suns have now lost three straight. Are they in danger of missing

0: it. We'll have a player very shortly.
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4: Your Saturday trifecta of footy concludes at the Adelaide Oval as the Power hosts the Swans tonight. On paper, two sides with very different trajectories, but both have plenty to play for. Sydney a chance to take top spot with a win. They'll move four games clear of fifth as well, but they'll need to do it without Tom McCartan and Justin McInerney out with concussion and a hamstring issue. Meanwhile, Port Adelaide's win out west has them a little bit hopeful that they might be a chance of a wild card finish. And gee, it would be a big upset if they could pull something off tonight to really reinvigorate their season, rather. They've got another fresh face coming in as well. So 36 players for the year. Their fifth debutant, Xavier Bannett, gets a crack. The mid-season pick out of, well, Victoria, played for North Melbourne in their VFL side this year, but used to be a Sandringham product. And Harrison Ram gets his second game after debuting in the last regular season game last season. The 233-centimetre man-mountain defensive unit gets a crack as part of this three-pronged attack to try and slow down what is Charlie Curnow, Logan McDonald and Joel Amati. It is a big fixture to wrap up your Saturday on ABC Sport. Great to have your company here at the Adelaide Oval. Aaron Bryan's to call the action for you. And alongside me, as always, is Tom Wilson. Good to see you, Tommy.
5: Good to see you, Azza. It's been bucketing down most of the day, most of the week. But we've got some good conditions here. A bit of a fascinating contest. We know how well Sydney are going. They got over the line in probably an unusual fashion last week against St Kilda. They've just been running through teams this season, top two in pretty much every key category. But the Power actually have a really good record against them. Won 9 of their last 11. I know they're a rebuilding team. You talked about playing 36 players this year. So a big challenge for Port to try and stay in this match. We know how good they've been defensively. It's whether they can, you know, first of all, stop it, but actually get some ball movement and you know, give Mitch Georgiades and their other forwards an opportunity tonight. That's probably the only way they're going to be able to stay in the game.
4: And even though they sit down in 15th, 4-8, and Sydney are up in second at 11-2, Port Adelaide have been very competitive against some of the better sides. So 1-4 against the top 10, but their average losing margin is 7 points. And they knocked off Geelong just over a month ago here, and that was, I guess, a mental lapse from the Cats to a degree. And you wonder, on a chilly day in Adelaide on the road after a very tough win, 6-day break, will we see the best of Sydney tonight? They've certainly been able to manage a lot of injuries over the last couple of months, but Port Adelaide will certainly fire a shot at them, that's for sure. Our experts tonight, Premiership stars. Firstly, it's great to welcome in the former Adelaide Crows swingman, who's the same height as our debutant tonight, Xavier Bannett. Rod Jamieson, good to see you.
6: Hello, Az, and Tom, thank you. It's a couple of new faces I want to see, and particularly Sydney, the way that they've played, watching them obviously on TV and from a distance, but to see them in the flesh tonight and how good they are and how well they move the football is something I'm really looking forward to.
4: Was lucky enough to do the gather-round game at Norwood where the Swans played the Suns, and yeah, it was pretty impressive to be that close and see how good they are. So they're our team that are certainly going to be contending, and we'll see if they've got their best on offer tonight. Alongside Rod Jamieson, the former Brisbane Premiership player and the former Port Adelaide women's coach, Lauren Arnell's here as well. Good to see you, Loz.
7: Great to be here, and nice to have a little break in the rain from this week in Adelaide. Yeah. It's been a very wet week, and so nice to be here with no rain in the game tonight. It should allow for certainly a lot of run for Sydney, and I'm mostly looking forward to the midfield matchup tonight. I think Horn Francis, Butters v Heaney and Warner is super footy to watch, and I think if the Swans continue the form that we've seen, it's going to be a very challenging night for Port Adelaide.
4: Interested to see how the James Jordan tag goes as well, because in their previous meetings they haven't really used him in that role, except for last year when at halftime Zach Butters was absolutely steamrolling them and they decided to put him on, and he did restrict him. So Butters at that stage had 21 and a half and then only had 6 in the second. So maybe they go back to that for a full game and see if they can restrict Port Adelaide's best weapon. No late changes tonight. So, yeah, the three swaps for Port: Rams in, Bammett the debutant, and Farrell returns after his groin issue. No Murray's, Ware or Josh Lye. The latter was out with concussion, but the other two omitted. And for the Swans, Joel Hamling is the Premiership Bulldog journeyman at his fourth club, gets another crack at 33.

0: the year. So no McCartan due to concussion and Justin McInerney out as well. But as I mentioned before, the Swans have had a lot of players coming in and out the last 4 weeks. So Melican, Mills, Papley, Roses, Grundy, Roberts, Kerno, Sarong. And they just keep finding ways, Lauren. This is a team that, you know, Geelong have the luxury of managing players through, and the Swans, meanwhile, are just being forced to showcase their depth, but it's not really hurting them.
1: No, and that's the sign of a team in premiership contention, is a team that can tap into those players. And you read quotes from Dean Cox during the week saying that both Hamling and Cunningham have been in amazing form at the VFL. And really the concern is obviously McInerney being in All-Australian form, and his run and dash and his ability to provide metres gain for that Swans game plan is important. But you do expect the players that they do have out there can compensate for that.
0: And you wonder as well, I guess, the shuffle of being able to fill the void of this, and particularly Tom McCartan down back. Mm. It might actually be a blessing in disguise for Dean Cox, because we were chatting off-air, Jamo, about how Hayden McLean, when he's been given a crack, has been very, very impressive. So he's barely played this year, but he's had 9 goals in 3 games and 20 goals in 7 in the VFL. So he's banging the door down for an opportunity. But you've got Kerno, Amati and McDonald up front. So maybe, I guess, the domino effect is Jai Sarong moves off the wing to half back. Logan McDonald has played on the wing at times, as we saw last week. And maybe that frees up, you know, those three to then be the forward.
1: Yeah, and Sarong replacing McInerney makes a lot of sense as well. His ability to provide the metres gain that they will miss through McInerney. But, yeah, I think it bodes for a challenging night for Port, but also some opportunities in there. And certainly the form of Alir Alir this year is going to be so important tonight. I think given the Swans' form and the players they do have at stoppage, I do expect them to win stoppage tonight. And so Alir behind the ball and Asava Radaglia's form last week is so important for Port Adelaide tonight. And to the reverse of that, Jamo, I'm thinking if you're coaching the Swans tonight, you're just talking to Charlie Kerno gently throughout the week and just making sure he gets the aerial work done, because if he's not catching it, as long as he brings it to ground, those guys are out of the game.
2: I think I'd like to see Charlie probably lead a little bit more than what he does too, rather than sort of stay there and body. I mean, he does lead it from time to time, but he is one that wants to just sit back and call it in and go one-on-one. So I'd like to see him, you know, well, see what happens tonight. Amati and also Kerno up front, formidable, aren't they too?
0: It's amazing that, you know, he's such a confidence player, Charlie Kerno, and at times hasn't looked his best, but he's still kicked 33 goals in the campaign. Like, if it gets any better, Sydney are going to be even more unstoppable.
1: Yeah, and you can't miss the fact that it's his first season at a new team, and he's been at Carlton obviously since the start of his career, and so I'm looking forward to watching Charlie Kerno next year at Sydney, and the more games he plays with this group, the better he'll be.
0: Thoughts of Lauren Arnell, Rod Jamieson with you tonight. The text line 0437 774 774. The no late changes for Port Adelaide and Sydney for Saturday night footy on ABC Sport. And earlier today, Melbourne defeating Essendon by 45 points at the MCG. So the D's are officially going to finish the round in fourth, which is the first time since round 8. Obviously, it's a bit lopsided with the byes, but they're in a good spot right now, Melbourne, to at least be up there for a top 6 finish. And North Melbourne, as you would have heard earlier, just getting over the line against the Eagles, with Jake Waterman missing a set shot, hitting the post, and the Roos win by a point at Perth Stadium in what was technically their home game. So those are the two today, and we've got our third coming your way very shortly. They're anticipating about mid-30,000 tonight, so I had 32 to 37. It's a cold night in Adelaide. You've got the top team in town against one of the bottom four sides, so there might be a few fair weather supporters who might not make the trip, but I reckon if they get the mid-30s or even push to the height of that, it's not a bad result, is it, Jamo?
2: Yeah, I'd think so. We're looking around the crowd now. It looks pretty quiet, and there's a lot of spare space, isn't there, too, at the moment, to come and see the number one team, or the number two team in the comp. And Port, I guess, they're not going as well as they'd like, so Saturday night you might want to sit at home and watch it as it was.
1: I'd be backing in the Port supporters. They'll be wandering over the bridge at this point in time and absolutely nailing the 7 o'clock start, I reckon. They'll be right.
0: It was the game 2 weeks ago that it looked quite empty, and then within five minutes of the bounce it just flooded. So you're right, Loz. Maybe they're just enjoying a dinner.
1: They know exactly how long it takes to get from the city side of the bridge to Adelaide Oval.
0: What did you make of the Asava Radaglia and Alir Alir combo last week? Because at times in previous years they've looked great, and then Asava unfortunately has been injured from time to time and had the meniscus problem this year, but finally felt like the two were clicking, and then you throw Ram in to try and combat what is a very kind of versatile forward line for the Swans. Is it the right call from Josh Carter to go really tall heavy down back?
1: Oh, and this is the team to do it against for sure. And I think the one thing I'm looking forward to seeing from Harry Ram as well is his athleticism allows him to play on a Kerno type or an Amati if he needs to. So yeah, I think it's the right mix for this game.

0: and gives Harry Ram an opportunity to put the best foot forward for the following week.
1: Been banging the door down, Ram, but I think he's been injured in the early stages of the year with the syndesmosis, so another one that Josh Carr's probably just hoping to see a bit more of.
2: Oh, I've seen him up front just running laps around Glenelg Oval. He is a serious specimen of a man, and I recall Chad Corns talking about it, you know, how much he loved getting in the gym and taking care of it. He reckons he is the best at it, and he's 202 centimetres, and he's just a ripping bloke altogether. So
1: I was going to say that he's listed as 202 on the team sheets, but I had heard a rumbling that he grew a centimetre in the off-season, and he's now 203.
3: He's probably 206 in boots as well. Yeah.
2: 210 with the afro.
3: That's right, and I think he was in the preseason, he was actually in that starting 23, had that preseason game against Riley Filthorpe, who kicked five and probably got shown up a little bit, but there's nothing wrong with having your colours lowered by an All-Australian forward. But yeah, that injury sort of set him back a bit. So I think, Port fans and us who, cover the game week to week probably would have expected to see a lot more of Harry Ram this season. But that's how it goes. So I think it'll be great to see him out there tonight.
1: Speaking of that, you've been around Port training a fair bit the last few weeks, Tom. So tell us about Xavier Bammett. Because he looks like an absolute beast as well. He's very big for a mid-forward.
3: This is going to be probably right up Jammo's alley. When he got drafted and he posted a photo with his girlfriend, Sophie McKay, all I could notice was his calf muscles. Like, they were just
0: Lockie
3: bulging.
0: Neal,
3: yes, absolutely. And he's only 19 years old, and then he came to the footy club and, did his first interview, and he's a confident young lad, talked about how he'd never really been to Adelaide before, and he's really just embracing the challenge. And he talked a lot about, putting the work in, and it can be one of those cliches, first to training, last to leave. But he actually says he has to live that out because he loves footy so much. And he not just to prove to Port Adelaide why they picked him, to all the people that why he got overlooked in the draft, but more importantly to himself, that he's an AFL player. So he's certainly not going to leave any stone unturned. And that size that you talk about, he's going to be a raging bull, and he's going to be a frustrating player to play against if you're an opposing mid.
2: He's just on the monitor. We had the luxury to see inside the change rooms. He was standing next to Willem Drew, and he looks all of the size and bigger than him too. So someone that has played nearly 150 games and another one that's playing their first. Yeah, I think I'm looking forward to seeing about everything you've just said.
1: Kari's got the group in nice and close in the rooms. Another big message ahead of what is probably the biggest test of the year so far in the Sydney Swans tonight.
2: He's got a bit of a bald spot at the back of his head.
1: Oh, jeez, Chavo.
0: That's it.
1: Leave him
0: rough,
1: alone.
0: Chavo.
1: Come on. It is an interesting one, though. We've mentioned it through the pregame. Just, the numerous fresh faces that are coming in, what Kari's hoping to do with this group. But surprisingly, did get a little testy during the week, particularly when asked about Zach Butters and Luke Beveridge's comments about him. And you do wonder, I guess, with the state of the season. I've been so impressed with what Port Adelaide have done and what he's been able to accomplish. But do you feel like the way that his mannerisms have been the last few weeks, that maybe he's getting a little bit edgy about the record?
0: Josh?
1: Yeah.
0: About their wins and losses,
1: yeah.
0: You mean? What I gained from what he said during the week was he wasn't pleased with Beveridge.
1: Yeah. Definitely wasn't.
0: Yeah, and I'm gathering you were at the presser.
3: I wasn't at that one, but I watched it all.
0: No,
3: And I think it's quite interesting. I think Josh, and he showed it with, Chad Corns' comments regarding Mitch Georgiades, he's not shy about saying what he thinks. And, I think fans like that.
0: Yeah.
3: And I think you actually, I don't think you need a second guess, or what our experiences are with Josh Carr this year. You don't second guess who he is, do you?
0: No, not at all. It's straight down the line. What you see is what you get. And he's not going to put fluff around anything that doesn't need fluff. And I know there's some coaches who've been in the industry a very long period of time who can tell elaborate stories in press conferences and turn them on roller coasters and around circles and make you forget what you asked them in the first place. But I don't think that's Josh's style. And yeah, to your point, if he's saying something, he means it.
2: What's your view on talking about opposition players?
0: I lean towards what Josh was saying, and it's probably, for me, it's a fair bit of empathy for Josh, knowing him. I can't imagine that sort of situation as a coach from pre-season. He's had to deal with that. And now the ledger's not turning in his favour in the wins and losses, to your point, Az. And so that frustrates you at this point of the year because there's so many games that they were right in. And they've lost by narrow margins, and then you still have to deal with the Butters stuff, not just externally, but internally as well.
3: Yeah, and I guess part of the, for Port fans would look at it, if we can win enough games, maybe we can keep Zach and convince him to stay, and we can sort of put ourselves in a position where we're level with those other teams chasing him. So

0: That hasn't worked out with those narrow losses. What I will say about Beveridge, I feel like it was probably also a bit of a sell. I feel like he was to fans, and, you know, they just got pumped by the Crows after that. You know, it's not like they're flying as a club. You know, I think we should expect that they'd be doing a bit better than they are. I know they've had injuries. So has everyone.
1: Yeah.
0: So has the Crows. So has Port Adelaide. I really felt like that was him sort of saying, yes, Doggies fans, maybe this year's not going to be the year again. But Zach, yeah, we're probably going to get Zach, you know? That's what it felt like to me.
2: That's what we actually spoke about this morning on the local program, that was probably that, flagging that to the members and supporters, that we are having a serious crack at this, so...
3: But Josh's point was, you know, Beveridge could have left it at, we're interested, and that was the first line, and then it just got elongated into this big four-paragraph response that... He didn't need to, really dwell on it too much. He could have just left it at that, and that's probably why he got a bit annoyed.
1: If he said exactly what Jamo said now, make sure the members know that you're having a crack at all the top-tier players that could contribute to your team in 2027. That's all you have to say. And so, I 100% agree with what Josh said.
3: But to Tom's point, I love how raw and real Josh Carr is. Yeah. And even in the wins and losses when, you know, they've underperformed or maybe strategically he's made a bad decision, he's always owned it. And they don't see that a lot in modern coaching. It is, you know, he's an open book, Josh Carr, at times.
1: Yeah, and I can guarantee you every interaction I've had with Josh is exactly the same behind closed doors as well. So, like I said, what you see is what you get. It's not even part of a media show as the senior coach. That's him.
3: Port Adelaide just making their way out onto the Adelaide Oval. So 4-8 for the year. Did knock off West Coast last week by 6 points. And now trying to avenge their loss last year against Sydney by 19 here at this ground. The Swans now making their way out of the race near the Riverbank Stand ends. They are 11-2 on the campaign. And as I touched on, given the buys and where everybody currently sits, Fremantle with the week off. Should they win tonight, they're only 0.6% behind them, so you'd imagine that that'll be enough for them to jump up into top spot. And then because of the Bulldogs' loss and the Hawks being on the bye as well, it does give them a four-game gap should they win tonight as well, which is a nice spot to be in, essentially just past the halfway mark of the year for the Sydney Swans. And it's been a pretty remarkable journey for them. Like, Dean Cox is in his second year, and his win percentage is around 63 at the moment, which is up there with some of the best. And I guess one of the big questions I was keen to ask you, Lauren, from a coaching perspective, is like, obviously he's been handed a very solid list, but at the same time, this is a team that's gone through numerous grand final heartbreaks. It's had injuries. So he's had a great mentor in John Longmire. And this is, I guess, the proof in the pudding of a succession plan where Dean Cox has come in and they've pretty much been ready to go from the onset.
1: And that's a benefit of being in Sydney and not in South Australia or Victoria, I'd imagine, is that all of the gossip and things that go with a potential succession plan he hasn't had to worry about. But I think our memories shouldn't go too far back to last year when there were many questions around Dean Cox early in the season. I believe, was it McCartan playing forward, Tom McCartan playing forward, and there was a lot of knockers on that move. And he was honest as well. He came out and said, yep, we've tried it, thought it would work, didn't work, he's gone back now. And so, we can't lose the fact that he has taken a strong list, but he's taken a strong list that, like you said, has been beaten in grand finals and sat on their backsides far too many times. So to be at the position they're in now is exceptional coaching.
3: And not to, you know, run it back again, but the ability to be able to be versatile through the last few months, like, he just keeps finding answers, and even with the injuries, they just look unfazed by them, which, puts Sydney in a strong spot. It does help when you've had a nice long run of academy picks, which a few of them are out there tonight, and, you know, that'll change moving forward. But this is a list that is full of depth.
1: Yeah, example A right in front of me. You're looking at Malcolm Roses. Like, that's a guy straight out of the Suns who's come into this team, and you think, oh, that's an interesting trade. That's an interesting player to add to your list if you're Sydney. He's having a great season.
3: It's funny how with Roses and Sarong, essentially all Sydney paid was a future fourth, because the two picks they gave up for Roses weren't used.
1: Yep.
3: And then, Jai Sarong was essentially a freebie as well out of the Hawks, and they've shown that both of those guys have a lot of promise.
2: And they've got some challenges ahead too, like Chad Warner. He's coming out of contract at the end of the year, whether he will go or stay. So, but they have been, have been a model of consistency for many, many years, the Swans, and how hard it is to win up in Sydney. And they've won all their home games this year. They've only lost the two, and both against quality teams in Hawthorn and Geelong. But just the way, the hardness and that edge that they've got around, and the way that they played. And like, some clubs, you just walk into it like a Geelong and you just bide your time and you play a way or a style that you don't play.
3: And I guess, like, you know, we're seeing some of the kids

0: out there now. So because of these injuries, like Caden Cleary's a first round pick who hasn't really played a lot in the last 2 years and is starting to get really into rhythm. Will Edwards, I was going to say William, but he is Will Edwards, was an Academy rookie, who looks like he's slotted straight into the back line. And, you know, this is, he was probably would have played earlier, but he's had two broken legs over the last few years. And he's like a man mountain down back. And Harry Kyle, like, this is a first-round Academy pick out of this year who I know Dwayne Russell was speaking during the week saying he saw his game tape and reckon he's going to be the next big thing. Like,
1: yeah, right.
0: And he's just getting a go right now because of injuries, and he's certainly finding enough of the footy. So there's still new bodies coming through for the Swans.
1: And Will Edwards is one I'm looking forward to watching tonight. Like, surely he goes to Mitch Georgiades. Georgiades had trouble with Ruben Jimby last week for as long as Jimby was fit and healthy out there. And I think the speed off the mark from Jimby is a rare combo for a key defender. But yeah, I hope they send Edwards to Georgiades tonight just to see them in that more of a tussle. If the ball gets popped on his head, you expect Edwards for that to work in his favour.
2: I think the big test for Port tonight is how to stop the speed of the game when Sydney have got it, and how wide they play on a ground. So they really stretch you more than most as well, and then that forward handball, plus they got that leg speed too. So I think that's only a small challenge, Loz, isn't it?
1: Well, and
2: there's lots in there too to unpack and to try and pull it apart. And again, that's what I'm looking forward to seeing. And Brody Grundy, what a superstar he's been. And he's all in the top metrics for clearances as well, and hardball gets and contested football. The ability to be able to get around the ground and the way he works, but their speed around the ground is what's so impressive.
0: It's a tough argument again this year for the All-Australian ruckman, because Max Gawn is flying right now, but Brody Grundy has been alongside him toe-to-toe the whole year.
1: Where does Luke Jackson shape
3: That's
1: up?
3: That's what I was about to say. I feel like Luke Jackson might be in, you know, the box seat. But, you know, that's the talent that, you know, that we're getting in that position. And Grundy, you know, is an SA boy, so we always look at him a bit closer. But it's been a remarkable turnaround for him because, you know, Collingwood pushed him out of the club. Melbourne took a chance of trying to play him alongside Gawney. And he's just done so well, got back to that All-Australian-type form in Sydney, and that, you know, he's going to be pushing for a premiership.
0: And similar to Gawn, it's not just the hit-outs, it's the ability to win clearance. He's sixth in the league for that, so he's getting a lot of the footy by himself. So it's impressive what he's been able to accomplish, and a tough task for Jordan Sweet tonight as Port Adelaide take on Sydney. No late changes here either. We're about 5 minutes away from getting underway as the crowd starts to filter in and the hill starts to build up as well. We had a proposal earlier at the northern end, so congratulations to Mitzi and her now fiancé. And as I mentioned online and in the preview with Clint, we've had one surprise tonight. Let's see if we've got maybe another one coming our way here at the Adelaide Oval. And a warm welcome to everybody joining us from Perth Stadium. It is Port Adelaide and Sydney tonight in South Australia. A little lopsided in terms of the ladder positions, but Port Adelaide have been very competitive against some of the best. And the Swans right now at 11-2 with a win tonight will likely jump into top spot with Fremantle on the bye. No Tom McCartan or Justin McInerney for them. Port Adelaide get to blood Xavier Bamett, their mid-season recruit. Harrison Ram in for his second game as well. There are no late changes. Aaron Bryans and Tom Wilson calling the action for you alongside Premiership players Rod Jamieson and Lauren Arnell. We're about 5 minutes away from the game getting underway, so we might get stuck right into it, Loz and Jamo. Who's winning and why tonight?
1: Well, Jamo, I think you can't ignore the season up till this point, and it puts Sydney in a very strong position to take control of the game tonight. I do think that Port Adelaide's best hope is if they can match it anywhere near the Swans at stoppage. That gives them some form of chance. Josh Carr spoke during the week of needing time in front half, and that's mostly got to come from stoppage because Sydney also defend the ground really well. The most important players on the ground, I think, for Port Adelaide tonight are Alia and Asava Radaglia. If they can take intercept mark, that sets Port's game up to actually control the ball. If they can't control the footy and lose stoppage, I think it could end up pretty ugly tonight for Port Adelaide.
2: That's the unfortunate thing that I'm thinking too, because if those two don't stand up, it's going to be down there a lot and they'll be in a world of pain. So for those that have just joined us, we were just talking about Sydney's ability to be able to spread the ground, move the football really quick. Or not, their clearance work, contested stuff is elite. And then around the ground, it's just their leg speed and their football ball abuse by foot particularly. They'll stretch you, they'll come out wide, they'll go through the middle, and then they'll have runners that handball, carry and support, and then they've got the targets up forward. And when you have a look at the firepower too that's up there in Amati, Curnow, McDonald and McLean, that's just the four height players, you know. Then if Grundy sneaks forward, Heaney, which he will do, then Heaney throws, like, they have got a pretty solid side. So Port Adelaide are on the way up and they've got a bit of work to do and some young players, and hopefully it's not too big a margin. They learn a bit tonight.
1: Something we have seen from Port in years gone by and since Josh Carr took the reins this year is when they play good sides, they have stepped up to the level. And so I think we should take note of that before this game starts tonight, and certainly hope for a strong contest. I think that if they can provide the contest inside and square up stoppages, gives them a chance.
0: Average losing margin of 7 points to the top teams, and they beat Geelong here just over a month ago. And for Sydney, 6 day break, St Kilda pushed them right to the wire last week.
1: Yep.
0: And yeah, you lose a couple of stars, which force you to shift around. So that you never say never in footy. Could be in for a surprise tonight.
2: Well, we touched on Isaac Heaney. He's kicked 22 goals for the year, and I was just reading too, he's the second player on record to average 25 plus disposals, plus 2 goals over a player's first 11 games in a season. Patrick Dangerfield was the last one to do that in 2017, so that's how well he's going.
0: There's a reason why he's got a pretty big contract offer on the table from the Swans right now. They want him to be there for life till 2030, and yeah, he's comfortably, I guess, in the box seat right now to win.
2: Anything like Zach Butler's contract, is it?
0: I don't think it'll be as high, considering Richmond have apparently offered $2 million a year, but that's something we can unpack across the night for sure. Speaking of which, Zach Butler's making his way out into the middle alongside Callum Mills. The crowd's slowly coming in, but what we've been told from those around the venue is that we're anticipating in the mid-30,000s tonight here at the Adelaide Oval. It's been a cold day, so a lot of rain in the morning. It has dried up in the afternoon, and the ground does look a peach, but there might be some supporters who prefer to watch this one on the television, given the...
2: And have a listen to us.
0: I'm more than happy to have them on. ABC Listen, as always, if you want to hear us, local radio around the country, it is Saturday Night Footy on ABC Sport, and the text line is 0437 774 774. Grant and Waterloo's got in touch early, says, have a great call, team, and go Port Adelaide. Let's head down to the boundary line and the build-up to this contest, Port Adelaide and Sydney. Josh Money was watching on at the coin toss. How did it go, Josh?
4: Yeah, good evening to you, Aaron. The man who's dominated the pregame, Zach Butters. He's won the coin toss, and Port Adelaide will kick to the southern end of the ground in this first quarter. As you said, it's not a huge crowd, but those who have turned out at the moment have nice dry conditions to deal with. It's been raining relentlessly all day in Adelaide, but it's certainly cleared up now, and it's actually a pretty good night for footy as well. And as we talk about an eye to the future for Port Adelaide, looking at this centre bounce, Joe Richards in there, Jason Horne-Francis and Willem Drew. Zach Butters starting forward. So, once again, we saw a little bit of that last week, but is that potentially an eye to the future and Josh Carr's plans going forward for next year? Looking forward to this one. Joe Berry, Ollie Wines, Logan Evans, Todd Marshall and Jackson Mead start on the bench report. Riley Vice, Harry Kyle, James Jordan, Angus Sheldrick and Hayden McLean for the Swans.
0: It's a bit of mind games early, but a lot on the line. The Swans looking to move to top spot, and Port Adelaide are only 2 games out of the top 10 with the wildcard system, so they'll be hoping for something big. Here we go. Saturday Night Footy on ABC Sport. The Power and the Swans. You're with Tom Wilson.
3: Fascinating to see Zach Butters in the forward line. Grundy does his best work in the ruck, knocks it out. Heaney ran over the top of it, so did Horne-Francis for the power. And the Port player dived on that, but the umpire will ball it up. So just moved a little bit forward for the Swans.
2: Not surprising, Drew has gone to Heaney, but Warner on Horne-Francis.
3: So they do it all again, socket forward by Wicks. Richards pushed off it by Rowbottom. Warner flew through that pack and Horne-Francis got the handball. Rowbottom rode into his back. Going to be a free quick to the power superstar. Just defensive side of the logo, outer side of the ground.
0: Horne-Francis fresh off 3 goals last week against the Eagles. Arguably best on ground. Short pass, maybe it was Radigalia, to Richards. Now he uses Drew at the attacking edge. Buffeted off his kick, but he got enough on it. Punched it to the left forward pocket. Georgiades is caught behind. Whitlock had a little fly, but the fist comes in. And a boundary throw in to come. 10 out, left forward pocket. No late changes if you just joined us as well. The D's knocked off the Bombers by 45 at the G earlier. They're locked in for the top four by the end of this weekend. North Melbourne and the defeated the Eagles by a point earlier. Tossed in, Grundy takes it out of the ruck, hands it to Heaney. Sharp though, Horne-Francis running out of room, caught in the tackle of Mills and lost the footy over. We'll get another boundary throw in. Port's 50-25 out, left forward pocket.
1: One benefit of Zach Butters starting forward for Port Adelaide is he's right in this stoppage as a forward, which makes him really, really dangerous.
3: Want to keep it in their forward half, Loz. Boundary throw in. Jordan Sweet knocks it down to Horne-Francis, roves it well, snaps around the body. The cheers building, but on the line, Edwards knocks it over. First score of the night, a minor one. Power get it, take the lead there, one behind. Sydney yet to score. Almost 2 minutes gone, first term.
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Huge thanks for those who joined us across the night. Congratulations to the Sydney Swans, winners by 3 over Port Adelaide, 14-9-93 to 13-12-90. 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

0: 19, Port Lincoln 16, Whyalla 18, Roxby Downs 22, Port Augusta 20, Port Pirie 20, Renmark 17, Mount Gambier 15, Kingscote 16 and Broken Hill a top of 17 degrees. 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

0: Kong.
1: Damn. All right. Thank you.
0: Thanks, Shannon. Goodness me, we're having a hard time with this one. Here's Harvey, aged 11, from Western Australia. Hello, Harvey.
2: Hi.
0: Now, is this right, Harvey? You're a mate of Tommy, who's become a regular caller?
2: Yeah, I am.
0: Okay. And Tommy's decided to get you involved in quizzing now, too.
2: Yeah, he has.
0: Now, I don't suppose there's any chance you.

0: That's Don't Panic by Coldplay. You don't panic. You have a lovely day. I'm Ashwin Seeker. Thanks for your time this morning. It is news time.
1: Hi, it's Zan Rowe. Excited that a new generation are taking on a classic series. 6 filmmakers, 10 countries, 1 winner.
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3: Thank you, thank you, thank you. Good morning. Why are you and I the only ones who are up?

0: Rangers to move four games clear of fifth at 12-2 heading into their bye. Aaron Bryans, ABC Sport, Adelaide.
1: Checking South Australia's weather, mostly sunny apart from isolated showers across the pastoral districts, becoming more frequent about the northwest pastoral during the day. Port Lincoln 16, Port Pirie 20, Renmark 17, Mount Gambier 15, Broken Hill 17. Adelaide, a sunny day ahead, heading for a top of 17. It's chilly at the moment, 6.5. Tomorrow, showers with a top of 20 degrees. 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

0: Good morning, Richard Davies with ABC News. Uncertainty remains over whether the United States and Iran will soon reach a peace deal, despite claims by Pakistan's Prime Minister that he expects an agreement to be finalised and signed within the next 24 hours. Tim Wharton reports.
1: Pakistan's Prime Minister, Shahbaz Sharif, whose country has been mediating talks between Washington and Tehran, remains optimistic that a deal can be struck within the next day after he posted, "We are closer to a peace deal than ever before." But while there is renewed hope the three-month conflict could come to an end, Iran remains more cautious, with officials saying more time is needed before an agreement can be reached. The proposed memorandum of understanding calls for the reopening of the Strait of Hormuz and the lifting of the US blockade of Iranian ports. Negotiations on Iran's nuclear deal would then take place, but Iran's Foreign Minister Abbas Araghchi has already signalled there could be problems, saying that Tehran has not accepted the dismantling of its nuclear program.
0: Australians diagnosed with motor neurone disease after turning 65 say they need more government support to avoid draining their family bank accounts before they die. Political reporter Samantha Dick has more.
2: With renewed focus on MND following the death of AFL legend Neil Danaher, older Australians battling the same disease say they're being left behind. Many are diagnosed after their 65th birthday, meaning they're blocked from accessing the NDIS and forced to turn to aged care instead. The federal government recently announced new priority access for at-home aged care packages, but advocates say the funding needs to be increased to stop older Australians with MND being plunged into financial hardship or, in some cases, premature euthanasia.
0: Major beaches across Sydney remain closed this morning after a woman was attacked by a shark at Coogee. The 35-year-old suffered critical injuries to her lower left leg and arms after being bitten by the shark yesterday morning. She was swimming about 30 metres offshore at the time. Randwick Council says the shark was believed to be 3 to 4 metres in length. The woman remains in a critical but stable condition in a hospital. The SES says it responded to about 40 calls for help from Friday after a recent downpour across parts of South Australia. It says Parowal West on the lower Fluria Peninsula recorded 50 millimetres of rain and Mount Lofty about 35 millimetres. State Duty Officer Scott Haynes says crews attended a few downed trees and some minor flooding jobs.
3: Water sort of running over curbs into front yards or even in some instances making its way into the buildings themselves. Most of the jobs have been completed in a fairly short period of time.
0: US President Donald Trump's name has been removed from the Kennedy Center in Washington, complying with a judge's ruling that the Performing Arts Center can't be renamed without Congress's approval. Stephanie Prentice has more.
4: There were appeals or attempts by those lawyers as late as Friday to keep the name, but it didn't work. We saw a team working through Friday night and into Saturday morning to take those letters down. And what we've seen in the past 24 hours is federal judges acting as a brake. They're challenging the White House on things that relate to American identity. So in this case, the Kennedy Center, seen, of course, as one of America's major cultural institutions, and elsewhere there's been a protection created for cultural or historical monuments in parks.
0: World Cup fever is building ahead of the Socceroos' opening clash against Turkey today in Canada. Among the squad of five South Australians, the Toure brothers, Al Hassan, Mohammed and Musa, and the Yenge brothers, Tete and Cassini. Each have remarkable stories of resilience, talent and determination. Government Minister Emily Burke says it's a proud moment for SA.
5: I think that's an incredible display of what we'll be able to do here as a state. We are a small state, but we're also very mighty when it comes to our sport.
0: Round 14 of the AFL continued at the Adelaide Oval, with Sydney forced to dig deep to overcome a resurgent Port Adelaide. The Swans were down by 15 points at halftime before eventually recording a three-point victory, 14-9-93 to 13-12-90. Sydney midfielder Isaac Heaney has told ABC Sport that coach Dean Cox's halftime address was the catalyst for the comeback.
6: Our energy was our biggest thing coming in at halftime, that Coxie wanted us to really change. So the energy-giving behaviours and we did that, which is good. We started to scramble better. Our pressure was better. We matched it and played a bit more territory game, which was good.
0: South Australia's weather mostly sunny apart from isolated showers across the pastoral districts. Port Lincoln 16, Port Pirie 20, Renmark and Broken Hill 17, Mount Gambier 15. Adelaide a sunny day, a top of 17. It's currently 7.2. Tomorrow showers and 20. ABC News.
7: That Mozzie's got in again, Kel. There's something strange going on here, Kel. There's something strange. Good morning and welcome wherever you are. Lovely to have your company this morning. And as I was saying just before the news, it doesn't seem to be as cold this winter where I am. I mean, I know there's been some cold weather around, but nothing like, say, last year. Last year I felt was very cold, and there'd been snow this time of the year. I don't think there's been much snow down there. There's been a bit, little bits and pieces, but not a lot, not a lot. So, yeah, I don't know. It maybe winter will be late. Maybe it won't come at all. It's a winter we know, but interesting. Interesting.
8: Now, I don't care what the weatherman says. When the weatherman says it's raining, you never hear me complaining. I'm certain the sun will shine.
7: Joyce, have you had winter in Richmond?
9: It's not too bad. It's not. It's not been bad at all. The chihuahua sits on my chest, so she keeps me warm anyway.
7: That's not what I asked you, Joyce. But it hasn't been. You had any frosts in Richmond, North Richmond?
9: Not yet. No, not yet. But what I was ringing about, Macca, was when I'd spoken to you about spraying my horse with WD-40, listening to you at early parts of the morning a while ago. I used to listen to you all the time, and the radio used to go in the stables and all the time. Mm. And when you came on Sundays, I used to watch, and that sort of got me spraying this horse with WD-40 that I shouldn't have. But what I meant to say was
7: where did you spray him? Like what? On his joints?
9: On his mane. Like I plaited him up for the show, and I was weary because we'd been on this 3-day event. And I went out to the car, which was an old Chrysler, and I just opened the boot, and I thought, I know where the hairspray is. And I came in, and the horse was snorting like anything. And I said, oh, poor horse, stop it. You've done this 1,000 times. And he kept backing into the corner. And then anyway, I sprayed it all over the rosettes that I'd made. And then I thought, oh, that's from it. Oh, my God, I've done 40... WD-40. And anyway, I tried to mop it all up and with tissues and things. But I'm 82 now, so that's how long ago I've been listening to your program.
7: 82 years, yeah, that'll be right.
9: And we were living in Maroota near Wiseman's Ferry then.
7: Mm, yep.
9: And to mention was I was looking through some old stuff of mine, and I had a diary that I must have written when I was 21, when I came out to Australia, so it must have been just before then. And the language in it is so different.
7: Yeah.
9: And I said to my neighbor, I can't believe I wrote this. Like, did we speak in a different language, different English? And he said, Joyce, if we spoke in the same old language, we'd be speaking in Shakespearean. It has to change.
7: Yes, it does.
9: You know?
7: The English language is a changing, evolving language all the time.
9: Because we used to say because, and every time I hear it's because we do this, because, and I thought we said because. Anyway, it made me think about, I was trained in India as a teacher, and I taught for a year at St. Thomas's School in Calcutta.
7: Yep.
9: And it had these old stone buildings, very, very old. And on the steps was written, engraved into the stone, Warren Hastings and Clive of India fought a duel on these steps. I don't know where that came into my head the other day. I thought, gosh, I've lived in some.
7: You have. You've lived through a time. All right, Joyce, nice to talk to you. Good on you.
9: Thank you for listening, and
7: you
9: thanks for all the good music and all the good yarns.
7: All right.
9: Okay, bye.
7: Good on you, bye.
9: Bye.
7: It's Joyce in North Richmond. Now, I'll tell you what our weatherman Mike Griffin says. Severe weather, ripped off roofs at Cottesloe and South Bunbury, WA, caused heavy squally showers in Adelaide Tuesday and Melbourne Wednesday, then blew with blizzard snow on the Alps. The wind dropped out suddenly and allowed fogs and frosts for mainly New South Wales and Victoria. This week, a second week of front passed through WA, then Adelaide early Saturday with showers and gusty winds reaching Melbourne yesterday afternoon. Gusts of 100 on the peaks and 70 around Port Phillip Bay. Be no good to be out on the water, would it? The second week front moves through southern New South Wales with light rain, followed by a large high over Victoria. This will cause southerly with light drizzle for most of the New South Wales south coast today, this morning, reaching Sydney around midday, and maybe coughs on Monday. The high reinvigorates the southeast trade winds for Queensland from next week. People are asking, when is the wind going to stop? In WA, another front swipes Albany, Bunbury around midday today. Chance of an isolated storm around Bunbury. May trigger thunderies at Northam. And Mike says, finally, a low deepens in the Bight on Wednesday. Cloud band with isolated thunderstorms, Cooper Pedy to Adelaide. Could cause widespread fogs dipping into Victoria. Lots of plane delays, ? The low hits Adelaide next Friday, causing the cloud band to extend from Barclay south to Mount Isa, Windora, Bourke and Condobolin. Then it may struggle to reach the east coast, Rocky, Brisbane, Coffs, Tamworth and Sydney next Sunday. We keep you informed. 1300 700 222 is our number. You're not up, but if you were and you're out on your horse or whatever, checking the cattle, you could give us a ring. Wherever you are. Joyce sprayed the horse with, she's going to the show, and she sprayed it with WD-40, cool. You can't believe it, can you? I thought she might have inadvertently put it on the horse's joints or something. The horse is a bit stiff in the joints, so she sprayed it on its knees or its hoofs or something. Hooves. But no, she thought it was the hairspray, and she thought the horse needed a bit of hairspray on the mane, as you do.

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1: Oh, in the holidays, and you just, you know, they just camped by the side of the road. They're on the horses every day. They've got their dogs. You tend the cattle. 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
0: Exactly. No one's telling you what, well, they are telling you what to do in a sort of a way, but
1: it's pretty free compared to the rest of life.
0: Yeah. So you live, where do you live in Tabea?
1: No, we live.

0: Speaking of horses, Joyce from North Richmond rang this morning. You won't believe this. She used to show horses or, I don't know, pony club, something. And she was in a hurry and the horse's mane looked a bit straggly, so she reached for the can and sprayed the mane, and then when she came back in to the stable, the horse backed away from her, saying, you know, don't come near me. That was because she'd sprayed the mane with WD-40. Poor little possum. I thought when she said WD-40, I sprayed the horse with WD-40. I thought, well, maybe she put it on the joints because the horse had a few stiff joints or something, but no. She picked up the wrong can. Give us a ring wherever you are. 1300 700 222. Maccatracks@gmail.com. You can write us a letter. Post Office Box 994, Sydney 2001. If you'd like me to come to your place, send me a missive. I've got several here about people saying, come here, come here, come here. We'd like to, but who knows? I'm going to do some concerts this year. This is Macca. It's 7:45.
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0: Monica. It's Jimmy calling from Wagga Wagga, and I'm on my way to Canberra to go to the Royal Poultry Show. I have a real love for chickens. I have 50 at home.
1: Can you hear this kid?
0: And I sell eggs to my teachers at school.
2: Sunday morning, the one day of the week you just can't afford to sleep in.
3: We've just come back from Tassie, had 4 months down there in the van from January to April, and unfortunately, Tassie didn't get the memo on summer. It was freezing. Honestly, it had brought the freckles up a redhead. It was so weird.

0: clay.
1: I've told you before, you are.
0: You are my pick-me-up.
1: Except there's no barista here, but... After the news, telecom copper wires and wattle and all sorts of things. Where I get coffee in the morning, they used to do their coffee for $4, which is really nice, but it's gone up to $5. So that's what I mean about, and I'm not blaming them because they think they need to do it. So I buy the staff here five coffees, and it's gone up. But I don't know what the percentage is, but it doesn't matter. 1300 700 222 is our number. I love your company. This is Macca. It's 9 o'clock.
2: Good morning, Richard Davies with ABC News. US President Donald Trump insists a peace deal with Iran will be signed today after Iran cast doubt on whether the signing would happen so soon. Joe Inwood has more.
3: It's been another weekend of claim followed by contradiction when it comes to the prospects for peace. The suggestion from Pakistan's Prime Minister, who is helping lead negotiations, that a deal could be done in 24 hours was seen by many as the most positive news so far. Shabazz Sharif posted on social media that we are closer to a peace deal than ever before. That was then challenged by an Iranian foreign ministry spokesman who said no deal would be signed tomorrow. But President Trump has contradicted him, saying a deal will be signed with the Strait of Hormuz opened immediately after.
2: Lebanon's media reports that at least five people have been killed in Israeli strikes in the country's south. Israel had issued evacuation warnings for more than 20.

0: towns and villages. Local officials say a number of airstrikes were then launched, targeting homes and government buildings. Older Australians with motor neurone disease say the high cost of managing the degenerative disorder is pushing them into financial hardship or even early euthanasia. People diagnosed with MND after turning 65 are not eligible for the NDIS and are instead supported through the aged care system. Patient Glenn Rowan is paralysed from the neck down and says the aged care funding doesn't go far enough.
1: So unless someone's got a good bank account, they've got major problems existing. This will force people into premature euthanasia, which is one of the things I'm considering myself. And this is completely against all principles of fairness.
0: The SES says it responded to about 40 calls for help yesterday after a decent downpour across parts of South Australia. It says Parowa, west on the Lower Eyre Peninsula, recorded 50 millimetres of rain and Mount Lofty about 35 millimetres. State Duty Officer Scott Haynes says crews attended some minor flooding jobs.
2: Water sort of running over curbs into front yards or even in some instances making its way into the buildings themselves. Most of the jobs have been completed in a fairly short period of time.
0: Thousands of people have demonstrated in Northern Ireland for anti-racism protests after violence erupted in Belfast. The unrest, sparked by a video of a knife attack allegedly carried out by a Sudanese migrant, saw homes, businesses and vehicles targeted. Police closed roads as crowds gathered in Belfast and Londonderry for the Together Against Hate rallies, carrying signs reading "Strike Back Against Racism" and "Riots Don't Speak for Belfast." Senior royals have joined King Charles for his ceremonial birthday with the traditional Trooping the Colour. The parade involved 1,400 service members as well as a gun salute and an Air Force flypast. Royal commentator Juliette Reedon says there were fewer royals greeting the crowds from Buckingham Palace.
3: We saw on the balcony, which is that moment when we see the royal family out there in force, there were just 14 this year, very much the slimmed down monarchy. I mean, if you think back a few years, back when Queen Elizabeth II was alive, that balcony used to be packed.
0: The Socceroos are just hours away from the team's first World Cup game against Turkey. National Sport reporter David Mark is in Vancouver.
4: Turkey will go into the match as the favourite thanks to the team's sprinkling of young stars and its strong form through the European qualifiers. But the Socceroos believe they have the quality to match their opponents and are keen to prove the doubters wrong. An estimated 10,000 Australian fans have descended on Vancouver for the match and will provide raucous support for the Socceroos. David Mark, ABC Sport, Vancouver.
0: Port Adelaide's coach says he's happy with his team's performance last night despite falling short against the Sydney Swans. The Swans were trailing Port by 9 points at three-quarter time but pushed ahead to claim victory by 3 points in front of crowds at Adelaide Oval. Coach Josh Carr says he's confident the tight contest will only improve performance.
5: The opportunity that we get to learn and whether we win or lose, being a part of a close game just shows the quality one individuals, but quality of a team to be able to handle that sort of heat.
0: Checking South Australia's weather, mostly sunny apart from isolated showers across the pastoral districts, becoming more frequent about the northwest pastorals during the day. Port Lincoln 16, Port Pirie 20, Renmark 17, Mount Gambier 15, Broken Hill 17. Adelaide, a sunny day ahead, a top of 17's forecast. It's currently 12.8. Tomorrow, showers return with a top of 20 degrees. ABC News.
6: Are there any winners in the cost of living crisis? What's causing the algal bloom?
7: Questions. They've never been more important. So the one thing we'll never question is our duty to keep asking. ABC News, keep asking.
8: Good morning, this is Ian. Lovely to have your company. I hope you're enjoying it. If you've just got up, you've missed heaps, but still more to come. Our number's 1300 700 222. I'd love to talk to you. G'day, this is Macca.
9: Yeah, g'day, Macca. This is Andy, mate, out here in the Simpson Desert with Redcliffe Steve.
8: you sound like your next door, Andy. I remember that.
9: I do. Well, that's the wonders of Starlink, isn't it, I suppose?
8: Yes, and everybody bags Elon, but yes, give me Starlink, mate.
9: Mate, I hate Starlink around the campsite. Everyone sits in the middle of nowhere on their phones. But I've just gone to the dark side because the phone service is so poor in Australia. If you want to call anyone, it's about the only option you've got.
8: Well, I think it's yes. I'm not. I try to stay off the phone if someone rings you. But yes, it's a people are wedded to their phones. I hope you're the only reason you use Starlink, Andy, is to call me right from the Simo.
9: I did. I was listening to you on the radio, and I was listening. I thought, well, I'm out in the Simpson Desert, and there's not much action out here at the moment because it's totally flooded across Eyre Creek. And I noticed the other day the Queensland Parks have closed the Queensland side of the Simpson Desert Park.
8: Mm.
9: And they've shut it to August the 31st. So there's massive amounts of water out here in running through Eyre Creek, which is quite unreal because we camped on it last night and the bird life, and it is just phenomenal out here. It's unreal. You think it's a desert, but you turn your torch on at night and see what's crawling around the ground and stuff. It's absolutely walking, living underneath you.
8: Well, it's lovely because, I live in the suburbs and there's no little insects. I used to, look at insects when I was a kid. But, people have told me that before out there in the desert. There's insects and butterflies and all sorts of things around the place.
9: Yeah, there's masses amount of birds. All this water is still running through. And it's running through to Lake Eyre, so that's still got a way to go yet.
8: Yeah.
9: And I did notice before you said that Birdsville was cut off. It's not. You can quite easily access Birdsville at the moment.
8: Oh, can you? I thought it was.
9: Yeah.
8: Somebody said. But anyway, well, that's good. From which way? From anywhere?
9: Well, we came out from Windora, out through there. It was closed for a few hours for a day with some rainstorm that went through the other day.
8: Mm.
9: But that was minor. But we came up from Windora. I think you might be able to get there from Erromanga. And, it doesn't seem to be a problem. Actually, the road from Windora to Birdsville is in beautiful condition. It's almost like a bitumen road, the dirt.
8: Now, Andy, tell me this. You said the campground is full. You're out there on your Todd with who? Who are you with?
9: I'm with a mate, Redcliffe Steve.
8: Redcliffe, of course. Redcliffe Steve. So give my regards to Redcliffe Steve. Andy... You said there's no one out there with you. You're on your Todd out there, aren't you?
9: Oh, no, mate. No, there's no one out here in the desert at the minute. It's very, very, very quiet.
8: And Birdsville
9: was pretty quiet.
8: Yeah. What finds you out there, Andy? How come did you say to Redcliffe Steve, I feel like going out to the Simpson? Or what did you, what happened? Why are you there?
9: That's exactly what happened. Yeah,
8: that's exactly what happened.
9: That's exactly how it worked.
8: God,
9: and, mate, I've done a lot of outback travel and stuff, so I've been through the Simpson quite a few times and many other four-wheel drive. And I just love getting out here. And I hadn't been out for a while, so I needed a fix.
8: Mm.
9: And I thought it's worth going out and have a look at Eyre Creek. So I suppose we'll do about 5,000 k's round trip. But we've just gone visited, through Cunnamulla and Thargaminda and Erromanga and all of those places, Quilpie, and, it's just been lovely.
8: Lovely stuff. Andy, where's home for you?
9: Redcliffe.
8: Of course, I should have guessed that. Redcliffe Steve.
9: Probably Redcliffe Andy.
8: Exactly. And you've got a football team now, haven't you? Well, you've always had one.
9: We have the fantastic Dolphins, mate. Fins up, and we're kicking butt at the minute.
8: I know they're going very well, aren't they? Very well, which is I suppose that's good. I'm weaned myself off football. I've been since I was a toddler. I loved footy, but I found there's other things in life too, so not to get too concerned because it's changed, right? You know what? I can't. The scrums are just a nonsense. I mean, it really is a nonsense. And calling somebody a hooker, there's no hooking going on. It's strange, Andy. There's no competition for the ball anymore. No competition except if you tackle somebody and wrench the ball out of his hands or something.
9: I know it's changed. We were having that debate around the campfire last night.
8: You should have got onto your Starlink. It's really amazing, isn't it, Starlink? It's amazing. We've got NBN and all this, but everybody's Starlink's the deal. We could maybe saved a whole lot of money if not going for NBN, if you know what I mean.
9: You know, back in the early 90s, I actually sold mobile phones in Broome.
8: Mm.
9: And that was back in the days when it was 3G. And you could drive around Australia and drive up to a town and 30 k's out of the town, you'd have reception.
10: Yeah.
9: And 30 k's the other side. So you had a big bandwidth of thing. As they've progressively gone from 3G to 4G to 5G,
10: oh, to 6G to 7G, yeah.
9: It's just, it's that, that circle around the town has just shrunken smaller and smaller and smaller. So the service has deteriorated terribly, hence why, you know, you just go and get Starlink.
10: Go and get Starlink, yes. you're an amazing bloke, and they've, he's, aren't they selling shares in X or whatever he's got? And that's all going, that's going gang. He'll be the first trillionaire, I think, isn't that the story?
9: They did float it, and I think it raised over $2 trillion. Oh. But unfortunately, we're in the desert and didn't get the stock market on time, so we missed that one.
10: Well, you should have got on Starlink, mate, and said, buy, sell, buy, sell, sell, buy.
9: Yeah, dead right, dead right. But anyway, look, the country's beautiful. I will say the operators we've been have been saying it has been quiet, but it started to pick up the last week or two.
10: Yeah.
9: So there are some people moving around. But as your previous caller was saying, mate, I'm sure the towns would love to see more and more people out here. And the country is superb. Like, it's pretty good. It's nice. And around Windora and that, it's like England. Honestly, you drive along the side of the road, it is so green.
10: Redcliffe Steve, it's great to talk to you, mate. What's it like listening to the radio out there in the Simo?
9: It's lovely. Well, we're challenged for stations, Macca, so you've got a monopoly.
10: Oh, I wouldn't have thought. I would have rather you said, look, we've got hundreds of stations we can listen to, but we tune into you, Macca.
9: Oh, mate. We'd still be listening to you, mate.
10: Good on you, Andy. Good on you, Stevie.
9: All right, mate.
10: Steve's the silent partner. Yeah, good on you.
9: Have a good one.
10: See ya.
9: Bye. See you, buddy. Bye.
10: And Tanny, that, you know, that tea you brought me at 7 o'clock, it's cold. It's cold. Good morning. Give us a ring, 1300 700.